0: is that in 5 years' time, I think we'll be talking about, wow, didn't we underestimate just how significant a driver of economic growth this airport is and how successful it is.
1: This is Air News. Australia's World Cup run is over, losing in a penalty shootout to Egypt in the round of 32. Neither side able to take control with the game 1-1 after 120 minutes. The Socceroos missing two of their four penalties in the shootout, while Egypt were perfect from the spot. Socceroos coach Tony Popovich on SBS says it's shattering.
2: I think we showed the world that Australian football is strong. Yeah, just devastated for them that we can't progress.
1: Tennis and day five was again a good one for the seeds. Air Sports' Paul Walsh is at Wimbledon and has the details.
3: The last of the Aussie females was eliminated from the singles draw after four times Grand Slam champion Naomi Osaka defeated Daria Kasatkina in their third round match. The 14th seed Osaka came out strongly and took the first set 6-1. However, Kasatkina fought back in the second, but still went down 6-3. Men's number one seed Jannik Sinner had no trouble against Jensen Buxby from the US, winning in straight sets, as did Aryna Sabalenka against Yelena Ostapenko and the 2024 women's champion Barbora Krejcikova over Nicola Bartunkova from the Czech Republic. Task was a little more difficult for the 7th seed Novak Djokovic, who took four sets to shake off a persistent Arthur Rinderknecht from France.
4: Very relieved to overcome it in four.
3: Paul Walsh at Wimbledon for Air Sport.
1: In the AFL action last night, the Sydney Swans claimed a 35-point win over the Western Bulldogs at the SCG, and in Perth, the Adelaide Crows defeated the West Coast Eagles by 25 points. NRL Penrith Panthers have avoided three losses in a row, taking a 36-14 victory over the South Sydney Rabbitohs. Australian Independent Radio News.
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6: And taking a look at what's going down weather-wise, first off, for fabulous Nowra, what's happening in our neck of the woods? It's going to be sunny. The wind's west, 15 to 25 kilometres an hour, becoming light in the early afternoon. Chance of rain, 10%, and no fire danger ratings. UV index sitting on low. That sounds good, doesn't it? But make sure you slip, slop, slap anyway, because UV rays are unforgiving. Humidity, 55%. Dew points, 5.3. Currently 14.2 here in Nowra, but it feels like 8.8 because it's winter. Yeah. Should make it to a top of around 17 today. Let's see. Gale warnings for Eden Coast. Strong wind warning for the Illawarra and Bateman's coasts. But you go outside and it is not there. So let's just hope it stays that way. Milton Ulladulla, mostly sunny. Slight chance of showers near the Victorian border, most likely at night. Near zero chance of rain elsewhere. The wind's west, southwest, 20 to 30 kilometres an hour. Chance of rain, 10%. No when it comes to the fire danger rating. Low when it comes to the UV index. See what I did there? Yeah. Humidity's 52%. Dew point 6.5, currently 16.4 down your way, feels like 13.4, so we're all going to live in Milton Ulladulla, okay? Get away from the 8.8s and get into the 13.4s. Sounds a bit better to me. Hang in there, gang.
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6: Trains run to a changed timetable between South Coast Line stations and Hurstville only. 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So there you go. You can get more information by calling Bomaderry Train Station 4423 0141, 4423 0141, and they'll fill you in with whatever I might have missed out on, although I don't think I've missed much. When it comes to the tides, in case you were wondering what they were doing, a low tide at 54 minutes past 4 this afternoon, 0.24 of a metre. High tide, 19 minutes past 11 this evening, 1.15 of a metre. And if you're going fishing at that time, you're a better man than I am, Gunga Din, I tell you. Freeze the balls off things when it comes to that. 7 minutes past the hour of 10. Little Michael Jackson, will you be there just before the news? And now, due to a lack of interest, tracks from that era will not be played anymore today.

0: Oh, wasn't that tough stuff? That's a little Richie Blackmore coming at you. Man on the Silver Mountain, Caught the Fire, some Metros, or Motros, I should say. A Fog Hat. How long's it been since you've heard that? I just want to make love to you. Here on Triple UFM, 20 minutes past the hour of 10.
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Oh, there you go, some Kevin Burridge coming at you, going somewhere. 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

0: Oh, there you go. Some Lou Graham coming at you. Midnight Blue. Love will find a way. Don't worry. Just hang in there. It's coming. A little of Pablo's Cruise. And, of course, the Sanford Townsend Band. Smoke from a Distant Fire. 44 minutes past the hour of 10. You got Triple U, my good friends. Hang in there.
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8: Oh, yes, we are. We come here, there and everywhere, I tell you. A Little Goodbye Stranger was just on with Supertramp, and it's 53 minutes past the hour of 10. It's time I got out of here, my good friends. You take care. God bless. Beware. Stay safe. Catch us all again Friday for a little Friday drive here on Triple UFM. We've got the man, Coco's next with the old school yard straight after me. I'll let him tell you about it just before he comes on. Take it easy. Catch ya. Leave you with some Bruce Springsteen and Linda Ronstadt.

G'day, this is Coco inviting you to hang out with me in my old schoolyard every Saturday as we catch up with some musical friends of the 1960s and 70s. 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

It was early days for the Beach Boys when they issued the song Surfin' as their very first single in 1961. And although it only peaked at number 75 on the US singles chart, it can be regarded as the song that ignited the surf sound era of the 1960s, led, of course, by the Beach Boys. So welcome to my old school yard. I'm Coco, and today in the yard, we're going to do something different and look back on where it all began for some of the biggest stars of the 1960s and 70s. And it will either be their first record or a song that represents the early days for each artist. Now, officially, the Beatles' years as a recording band began in 1962 with the release of their single Love Me Do. But it wasn't the first time that the boys from Liverpool had been in a recording studio. That happened a year earlier during the Beatles' time in Hamburg, Germany, where they had a club residency, as did a number of other British artists, including singer Tony Sheridan. And when Tony Sheridan was signed to Polydor Records by well-known producer and orchestra leader Bert Camford, his recording sessions required a backing band, and so the Beatles were hired and given the name of the Beat Brothers. And as well as backing Tony Sheridan, they were granted the opportunity to cut a couple of tracks on their own, one of them being a rock arrangement of a popular tune of the 1920s, Ain't She Sweet, and it featured John Lennon on lead vocals.

1963 was the year that the Rolling Stones cut their first single, and not surprisingly, it was that cover of a song by their hero, Chuck Berry, called Come On, which gave the Stones a promising start as it made it to number 21 on the UK charts of 1963. John Denver's breakthrough as an artist came in 1969 when folk trio Peter, Paul and Mary recorded a hit version of Denver's song Leaving on a Jet Plane. At that time, John Denver was striving for success as a solo artist after spending a few years as a member of the folk group The Mitchell Trio after he had replaced founding member Chad Mitchell in 1965. And so it was with The Mitchell Trio that John Denver introduced the song Living on a Jet Plane, and this is how it sounded on the trio's 1967 album titled Alive.

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Before she became the undisputed Queen of Soul, Aretha Franklin was an artist who sang gospel and popular standards. And one of her earliest appearances on the pop music charts was in 1961 with that arrangement of Rockabye Your Baby with a Dixie Melody, a song that was introduced by Al Jolson in a 1918 Broadway musical called Sinbad. And it was typical of the songs that Aretha Franklin sang before she commanded a lot of R-E-S-P-E-C-T in the late 60s. The 1974 Eurovision Song Contest is generally looked upon as the beginning for ABBA, but the quartet had already been performing in their homeland of Sweden for a few years, starting out under the name of Bjorn and Benny, Agneta and Annifrid. And in 1972, with that name, they released their first song titled People Need Love.

The starting point for a couple of Aussie bands, the Easy Beats with For My Woman, their first single of 1965, and AC/DC from 1974 with their debut single, Can I Sit Next to You, Girl? It was written and produced by former Easy Beats members Harry Vander and George Young. George, of course, mentoring his younger brothers Malcolm and Angus, who were founding members of AC/DC. And the recording was the only single by the band to feature original lead singer Dave Evans before he was replaced by Bon Scott, who was in the lineup when they re-recorded Can I Sit Next to You, Girl for their album TNT. You're in the old schoolyard with Coco, and another great Aussie band of the 60s and 70s was Billy Thorpe and the Aztecs. Now, the Aztecs had worked as an instrumental band before Billy Thorpe joined as their lead singer, and their first record with Billy as a member was this song from 1964 called Blue Day.

0: Strictly UFO.
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Bob Dylan became one of the most influential singer-songwriters of his time, with a catalogue of songs that inspired countless artists around the world. But his impact as a songwriter didn't really take effect until he released his second album, The Freewheelin' Bob Dylan, in 1963. All but one of the 13 tracks on that album were Dylan originals, unlike his debut self-titled album of 1962 that only contained two original tunes. The remaining 11 songs were covers of folk and blues songs, like The House of the Rising Sun, a song that British band The Animals later reworked as a rock track, sending it to the top of the global charts of 1964. It was the band's second single, and it was the follow-up to another song that has a connection with Bob Dylan's first album. Dylan had recorded the folk tune Baby Let Me Follow You Down for that album, and it too led to an Animals makeover as they cut the tune under the title of Baby Let Me Take You Home, and it was issued as their first single in 1964.

in this world alone. You smiled at me, baby, and I could see my life planned out ahead. You took my hand and it felt so good, and this is what you said.

It was in 1965 that Tom Jones cracked the global market with his second single, It's Not Unusual. It was the start of a golden era for the Welsh-born singer, whose debut single, Chills and Fever, had little impact on its release in 1964, but it became a hit in Australia when it was issued as a follow-up to It's Not Unusual. That recording was a great example of Tom's more explosive singing of his early years before he found his groove as a pop artist. The career of American singer Dionne Warwick revolved primarily around the songbook of Burt Bacharach and Hal David, who had hired Dionne to record demos of their songs, which ultimately led to her being the singer that recorded most of their great compositions. And Dionne's debut single of 1962 was this Bacharach and David song, Don't Make Me Over.

That's Rod Stewart with his very first single of 1964, Good Morning Little Schoolgirl. It went largely unnoticed, and up until he became a superstar of the 1970s and beyond, Rod had been a singer in bands like Long John Baldry's Steam Packet, the Jeff Beck Group, and The Faces, the band he continued to work with during his early solo years. After Rod had moved from the band Steam Packet, Long John Baldry formed a new band called Bluesology, a band that included a young keyboard player named Reg Dwight. Reg also had aspirations of stardom, and after changing his name to Elton John and forming a songwriting partnership with lyricist Bernie Taupin, he released his first single in 1968 titled I've Been Loving You. So as we head for our short recess in the old schoolyard, let's hear how it all began for Elton John.

1973 was the year that the band Queen released their debut self-titled album and their first single, Keep Yourself Alive. And so welcome back to the Old Schoolyard. I'm Coco, and today in the yard we're tracking through the early years of some of the biggest artists of the 1960s and 70s, either with their first record or with a song that represents those early years. The first Pink Floyd album, The Piper at the Gates of Dawn, was issued in the UK in August 1967. But a few months earlier came the debut single for Pink Floyd, and it's a song called Arnold Lane.

The early years for Fleetwood Mac was as a British blues rock band of the 1960s. The lineup in those days was Mick Fleetwood, John McVie, Jeremy Spencer, and singer-guitarist Peter Green. They released their debut self-titled album in 1968, but prior to that came the single Black Magic Woman, a song written by Peter Green that later became a hit for the band Santana. Another great band of British rock, The Who, began their recording years in 1964. They were known as The High Numbers when their first single, Zoot Suit, was released that year, but their very first single as The Who came a few months later with this song titled I Can't Explain.

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Neil Diamond's early years were primarily as a songwriter, working out of the famous New York publishing house known as the Brill Building, where fellow songwriters like Carole King and Neil Sedaka also worked. Neil Diamond's breakthrough as a songwriter came in 1965 when Jay and the Americans put his song Sunday and Me into the US Top 20. And it was the following year that Solitary Man became Neil Diamond's first charted hit as a recording artist, reaching a modest number 55 on the US charts. Before he struck gold with his song Space Oddity in 1969, David Bowie had released 9 singles, none of which had any impact on the music charts. His first few singles were credited to Davy Jones before he changed his name to David Bowie. And one of the singles he issued under his new name was this song from 1967, The Laughing No.

That's Cat Stevens, who was aged just 18 when that song, I Love My Dog, was issued as his first single in 1966. 2 years earlier, Joe Cocker released his debut single, and it was a cover of the Beatles song I'll Cry Instead, a tune that the Beatles had recorded for their album A Hard Day's Night. Cocker's version of the song disappeared virtually without trace, and it was another 4 years before Joe's next single was released. This is the Old Schoolyard with Coco. Thanks so much for joining me in the yard today. And the early years for the Bee Gees was right here in Australia, where the Gibb brothers, Barry, Robin and Morris, and their family had moved to from the UK in 1958. Barry was only 16 and his twin brothers just 13 when this song, written by Barry, was the first single by the Bee Gees. It's set in the American Civil War of the 19th century, and it's called The Battle of the Blue and the Grey.

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Blinded by the Light is a song that became a huge hit for Manfred Mann's Earth Band in 1976, but that was the original version of the song by its creator, Bruce Springsteen, in 1973. It was written for Bruce's first album, Greetings from Asbury Park, NJ, and released as his first single. The beginnings for Simon & Garfunkel was back in the 1950s when they worked as an Everly Brothers-styled duo known as Tom & Jerry, based on the cartoon characters of that name. One of their songs, Hey Schoolgirl, actually made the US Top 50 in 1957. But their years as Simon & Garfunkel began in 1964 with the release of their album Wednesday Morning 3 AM, as the boys had turned their attention to the folk music boom that saw the rise of Bob Dylan, Joan Baez and Peter Paul and Mary. The album was initially a commercial failure and almost spelt the end of the duo, but one track on it was later given a new backing track and became the first major hit for Simon & Garfunkel, that track being The Sounds of Silence. But this is the original version of that song from their album Wednesday Morning 3 AM.

A Fool in Love was the debut single for Ike and Tina Turner in 1960. In later years, Ike and Tina gave her such classics as River Deep, Mountain High and Nutbush City Limits, before Tina, of course, launched her solo years in the late 70s. Cher is another lady who became a superstar after a successful duo partnership with her then-husband, Sonny Bono, and this was their first single of 1964, Baby Don't Go.

Farnham from back in his Johnny Farnham days with a tune he recorded before his breakthrough hit Sadie the Cleaning Lady. It was a song he recorded as an advertising jingle for the airline company Ansett A&A called Susan Jones. And we also heard from the Seekers, who before they found international fame in 1965 were an Aussie-based folk group whose first couple of singles of 1963 included that arrangement of the much-loved Australian folk ballad Waltzing Matilda. And so it's almost time to shut the gates on the old schoolyard for another week, and as we part company, let's round it off with one more early tune from a major star of the 60s and 70s era, and it's the Righteous Brothers, the duo that gave us big pop ballads like You've Lost That Lovin' Feelin' and Unchained Melody. But back in 1963, they were a vibrant R&B duo that belted out songs like this debut single, Little Latin Loopy Lou.

0: time you approach a rail-level crossing, keep this in mind. A train travelling at 100 kilometres per hour takes at least 1 kilometre to stop. 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
3: 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Good afternoon, everyone. It's 4 p.m. on Saturday, the 4th of July, 2026, which means it's time for a brand new edition of Never Forget the 90s and Noughties on Triple UFM. For the next hour, Max and I have a fantastic show lined up for you, which will feature all of our regular segments, such as On This Day in Music, Live Track of the Week, Country Track of the Week, Artist of the Week, plus lots more. We do have a fantastic theme this afternoon as well. A few weeks ago, on the 13th of June, the ARIA Hall of Fame's 40th anniversary honoured Australia's greatest music legends. They officially inducted into the 2026 ARIA Hall of Fame Gurumul, Jenny Morris, Kate Sobrano, Spiderbait, The Living End, and Vika and Linda. So this afternoon, we are celebrating ARIA Hall of Fame winners, which will be a lot of fun. And it's now time for Max to reveal our upbeat track of the week to someone who has been inducted into the Hall of Fame. Who has taken it out this week, my friend?
4: Yes, absolutely, my friend. It is that time to reveal this week's upbeat track of the week, and a big congratulations to all of the amazing artists this year who were inducted into the ARIA Hall of Fame. What an achievement. But this week's upbeat track of the week goes to one of my favourites and a classic from the noughties. Released in August 2001 as the lead single from the band's fifth studio album titled The Flight of Wally Funk by Universal Music, the song peaked at number 91 on the Australian ARIA chart and ranked at number 89 on Triple J's Hottest 100 in 2001. The song was produced by the band along with Brisbane-based producer Lachlan Gould, known professionally as Magoo. So let's hear it now, our upbeat track of the week on this week's ARIA Hall of Fame edition, Spiderbait with Four on the Floor. 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

0: released on the 9th of September 1991 as the lead single from her third studio album titled Honey Child. That song became her highest peaking single here in Australia, reaching number 2 for a week in 1991. In New Zealand, the song reached number 5, making it her second most successful single. We just heard from 2026 ARIA Hall of Fame alumni, the beautiful Jenny Morris, who is also on the chair of APRA, the Australian Performing Rights Association, who makes sure that Australian artists get their payment, royalties, and due diligence are done. How amazing. We just heard from her there with Break in the Weather, a 90s classic. You're listening to Shoalhaven Community Radio, Triple U FM. This is the Never Forget the 90s and Noughties show on your Saturday afternoon. We are celebrating ARIA Hall of Fame inductees of the 90s and Noughties this afternoon. And my friend, I believe it's time to find out what happened on this day in music.
1: It is, yes. Thank you, my friend. On the 4th of July, 1999, British power couple Victoria Posh Adams of the Spice Girls and football star David Beckham married in Ireland. On the 4th of July, 1995, the Foo Fighters released their self-titled debut album. And on the 4th of July, 2003, Barry White, who possessed one of the most recognisable voices in soul, funk and disco, sadly passed away at aged 58. And celebrating birthdays today on the 4th of July, Jeremy Spencer of Fleetwood Mac turns 78 today. Kirk Pengilly of INXS turns 68 today. Matt Malley of the Counting Crows turns 63 today. William Goldsmith of Sunny Day Real Estate and the Foo Fighters turns 54 today. And Post Malone turns 31 today. And speaking of INXS earlier, we are now going to hear a track from them. INXS were inducted into the ARIA Hall of Fame in 2001. Bitter Tears is a song by the Australian rock band INXS, released in February 1991 as the third Australian and fourth UK single from their seventh studio album X. The song peaked at number 30 on the UK singles chart and number 36 here in Australia. So let's hear them now, INXS.

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0: inducted into the ARIA Hall of Fame in 2011, we just heard our country track of the week, Not Pretty Enough, by Australian country singer and songwriter Kacey Chambers. Produced by her brother for her second studio album, Barricades and Brick Walls, it was released as the album's third single on the 14th of January 2002 in Australia as a CD single. It became a number one hit in Australia the same year, and it also found success in New Zealand, where it reached number four. 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We are completing a ARIA Hall of Fame special this afternoon, and it's now time for Max to reveal our live track of the week.
1: Absolutely it is, my friend. This week goes to one of our all-time 90s favourites. Inducted into the ARIA Hall of Fame in 2005, our live track of the week this week goes to the Hunters and Collectors with their track titled Holy Grail. Originally released in 1993, the version we will hear today was released from their live album titled Under One Roof, which is the third live album by Australian rock group Hunters and Collectors, released on the 11th of November 1998. It was recorded on the 13th of March that year at one of the band's last performances of their Juggernaut Say Goodbye tour at the Coogee Bay Hotel in Sydney. So let's hear it now, our live track of the week on this week's ARIA Hall of Fame edition, the amazing Hunters and Collectors with Holy Grail.

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0: released in May 1999 as the third single from her ninth studio album titled Time of Our Lives. The album peaked at number 17 on the ARIA charts, and it was nominated for Best Adult Contemporary Album at the ARIA Music Awards of 2000. We just heard from ARIA Hall of Fame 2007 alumni, the beautiful Marsha Hines, with What a Feeling. 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This is the Never Forget the 90s and Noughties Show on your Saturday afternoon. Emma and Max are your hosts. And remember to stay tuned for Get Carter and Jukebox from 7 p.m. But it is that time now to reveal this week's cover of the week. And this week's cover of the week goes to Feeling Good. Feeling Good, also known as Feeling Good, is a song written by English composers Anthony Newley and Leslie Broussus for the musical The Roar of the Grease Paint, The Smell of the Crowd. It was first performed on stage in 1964 by Cy Grant on the UK tour. The most famous recording of the song was released by American soul singer Nina Simone for her 1965 album titled I Put a Spell on You, and has also been recorded in dozens of other cover versions by many other famous artists, such as Sammy Davis Jr., Muse, and Michael Bublé. Let's hear some of the original track now.
1: Bird flying high, you know how I feel. Sun in the sky, you know how I feel. Breeze drifting by, you know how I feel.

song was later recorded in the same style as Simone's version by Australian duo Vika and Linda Bull for their third studio album titled Two Wings. The album was released in August 1999 by Mushroom Records and debuted and peaked at number 34 on the Australian ARIA charts in September 1999. The album also featured songs written by other Australian musicians such as Tim Rogers, Paul Kelly and Archie Roach. So let's hear it now, our cover of the week, Vika and Linda with Feeling Good.

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Inducted into the ARIA Hall of Fame in 2005, we just heard Lover Lover by Australian rock musician Jimmy Barnes. Released in September 1996 as the lead single from his Barnes Hits anthology, the song was written by his wife Jane. The song peaked at number 6 on the Australian ARIA Singles Chart. You're listening to Triple UFM, the Never Forget the 90s and Noughties show with Max and Emma. We are completing a ARIA Hall of Fame special this afternoon, and it's now time to reveal our Artist of the Week. This week it goes to the incredible Kate Sobrano. Catherine Yvette Sobrano is an Australian singer and actress. She performs in the rock, soul, jazz,

0: and pop genres, as well as in the film and musicals such as Jesus Christ Superstar. Her single Bedroom Eyes received a platinum sales certification in 1989. Soprano was the artistic director of the Adelaide Cabaret Festival in 2012, 2013 and 2014. A member of the Order of Australia, she has also won many awards, including AIR Awards, Mo Awards and ARIA Awards.
1: In 1989, Soprano released her debut studio album titled Brave, which went triple platinum in Australia. The album was the 20th highest selling album in Australia for 1989. In 1992, she joined the cast of the Australian national tour of Jesus Christ Superstar, taking the role of Mary Magdalene. The album was the highest selling album in Australia in 1992. In 1997, she co-wrote and released Pash, a pop song which went platinum. The album of the same name went to number 5 on the ARIA charts, was certified gold, and was the first album to bear Soprano's songwriting credit on every track. Overall, she has released more than 20 albums and around 55 singles in a career spanning over 40 years. The three tracks we have chosen from our Artist of the Week, Kate Soprano, are That's What I Call Love, released in February 1990, Every Little Thing, released in July 1991, and Love is Alive, released in April 1998. Let's hear them now on Triple UFM.

0: We just heard three tracks from our Artist of the Week, Kate Sobrano. We heard Love is Alive, Every Little Thing, and That's What I Call Love. You have been listening to Triple UFM, the Never Forget the 90s and Naughty's Show with Max and Emma. We have been completing a ARIA Hall of Fame special this afternoon, my friend, and it has been a lot of fun.
1: It really has, my friend.
0: Yes, but sadly, that brings us to the end of the show.
1: Yes, it does, my friend. And as we said, remember to stay tuned for Get Carter and Jukebox Saturday night from 5 and 7pm. And to end today, we have got our TikTok trending track of the week. We also want to say a big congratulations to all the inductees and all this year's inductees. Well done, and keep celebrating Australian music. Keep Australian music alive, and that's what community radio is for. But let's hear our TikTok trending track of the week to end. The amazing 2026 inductees, The Living End, with their 2000 single, Roll On. Have a great week, folks. We'll talk to you next time. Bye. Bye.

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0: This is Captain Paul Hannigan, the commanding officer of HMAS Albatross. HMAS Albatross has had a strong presence in the Shoalhaven community since commissioning as a naval air station on the 31st of August 1948. At its core, community engagement is about fostering meaningful, respectful and lasting relationships between an organisation and the people and groups it serves or affects. In the context of HMS Albatross, community engagement is not merely a formality or public relations exercise. It is a commitment to being a responsible neighbour, an active participant in local life, and a contributor to the broader well-being of the Shoalhaven region. HMS Albatross and Nowra, home of the Fleet Air Arm.
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0: Budsman, sorry about that. 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

0: 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I'm James B., and stay tuned for the man, Tom Parker, with 2 hours of uninterrupted nostalgia.
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G'day folks, this is Walshy. There's no better way to commence a Shoalhaven day. The very best in country music presented live each weekday morning, plus country music news along with the news of the day right here on Good Morning Country, and you can tune in on 104.5, 92.3 North or 99.7 Milton Ulladulla, Triple UFM.

and welcome to Jukebox Saturday Night. My name's Rob. I'll be here for the next 3 hours and hope you can stick around. We've got plenty of good music lined up to play here tonight. If you would like to request a song, give us a call here at the studio at 44221045, or give us a text on 0482091045. My friend Dan is away. He'll be back again probably next week. And we heard some great music in the show that was previous to this, which was the Get Carter Show, but my mate Dan, he was away. So hope you enjoyed it. It is Saturday. What's today? The 4th of July. It's just gone 5 minutes past seven. You're listening to Triple U FM, Shoalhaven Community Radio, and you'd be picking us up at 92.3 in Berry, 104.5 in Nowra, 99.7 in Ulladulla, and on the web, triple u.org.au. I think I mentioned Glenn. My mate Glenn just sent me a message. I think I had Glenn on the brain there. Anyhow, we'll get on to some music. We're going to hear something is reminds me of myself. I'm not like everybody else.

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said, why can't every day be Saturday? Don't know, but I wish it would. That was the Jane Does, and they're an independent band from the Sutherland Shire up north there in Sydney. And I'm pretty sure that that song was only released this year. I did have some info on my computer screen, but it's gone. But that is a great song, and the Jane Does, that's the name of the band. They do a bit of punk and alternative music, and they're just a three-piece and then sometimes a four-piece band. They played in Wollongong a while ago, and I couldn't go because I think I was here doing jukebox with my mate Dan. And before that, we heard Celebrity Skin by Hole with the famous Courtney Love. And then we heard I'm Not Like Everybody Else by Jimmy and the Boys with the also amazing Ignatius Jones. And the beginning of the show was Saturday Night by Cold Chisel. And I hope everybody is having a great Saturday night, because it is, well, obviously, Saturday night. This is Jukebox Saturday Night. My name's Rob. Dan's not here. You'll be picking us up there on your wireless device or maybe your transistor radio at 92.3 in Berry, 104.5 in Nowra, 99.7 down at Milton Ulla Dulla, and on the web at www.org.au. I've had a few requests already. I've got one coming up for Jules down there at down at Milton. I've got one coming up for Rodney at Sussex, and a couple coming up for Joe from Kanahooka. So if you'd like to request a song, give us a call here at the studio, preferably while the song's playing or the sponsors' messages are on, at 4422 1045, or you can text me at 0482 091 045. Let's get on with some more music.

0: that was Pink with Raise Your Glass with, that was the clean version, by the way. That was for Rodney down at Sussex Inlet. Thanks, Rodney. We had a couple of songs for Joe from Kanahuka. We heard Get the Feeling by Hush. And we heard Dave and the Darrows, Nice Legs, Shame About the Face. Thanks for those, Jules. They were a couple of songs I haven't heard for a long time. We heard, before that was Come On by the Screaming Jets. That was another song in there for Rodney from Sussex. And for Jules down at Milton was Head Start for Happiness by the Style Council. I might have already said that one, but I don't think I did. But if I did, you heard it again. I've got another one coming up here for Jules down at Milton Ulla Dulla Way. And if you would like to request a song, just give us a call here at 44221045 whilst there's a song playing, if you don't mind. And you can text me on 0482091045. 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And you can also pick us up on the web at www.org.au. So here we're going with a bit of Skunk Hour.
1: Breaking free. Prettier than that butterfly, I'll watch you head off through this night sky. The thought of you lingers like the smoke that's drifting from my fingers. While I sit, I see there's a tree outside my room, my face reflected in the pain of this moon. Outside, the cold rain cleanses my soul, hold the distance between the rooms of my thoughts and soul. 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
4: Well, hi, hello, how are you? 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

rocking song for a Saturday night. That was D Minor and the Discords. So, hey, Jono, last week you played a song by D Minor and the Discords. I know you're listening because this song was for Jono and for Shaz up in Bomo. And the Thursday previous to that, a listener called and said, hey, it was actually Jules from Milton and she saw Ulla Dulla and she said, can you play some D Minor and the Discords? And actually, Jono, you played one before I got to it. So I played one on Thursday. You played one on Sunday previous. And then we just played another one. And that was, now listen very carefully. The name of the song was Suck. S-U-C-K. Please don't ring up and complain that I've been swearing because I didn't. And then, anyway, what a great song. Before that, was Falling In and Out by My Sex. We heard Owner of a Lonely Heart by Yes, and that was for Shaz and Jono. Actually, I think that one was for Shaz. But anyway, Shaz and Jono requested a few songs and I've got them coming up. And before that, we heard A Basket Case by Green Day, and that was for Rodney. And at the beginning of that bracket, we heard Know Your Product by The Saints, and that was requested by myself because we haven't had enough Saints. We haven't had any Saints yet, and that was the first Saints song of the evening. So it is just gone 8 o'clock. You're listening to Jukebox Saturday Night. It's Triple U FM, Shoalhaven Community Radio. It's 92.3 in Berry, 104.5 in Nowra, 99.7 in Milton Ulla Dulla. And you can pick us up on the web, tell your friends anywhere in the world or on another planet at triple u.org.au. And I heard from Chris from Nowra. It's nice to hear from you, Chris. Thanks for those requests. I've just got to look a couple of them up, but I'll get those on. And we're going to hear a couple of more songs right now.

But when his drinking and lusting and his hunger for power became known to more and more people, the demands to do something about this

Well, it cost me $30 to fix my budgie, when the little blighter only cost me $5. 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He was shaking on his perch, the kids were crying, the family gathered round his little cage. I said, I think it's time we got a new one. That's when the family went into a rage. Oh, the waiting room ponged like a rat house, with heartworms and lungworms and lice, and a Persian had her eye on my shoebox. Oh, I suppose you thought our budgie might be nice. Well, the bird shit on the veterinary surgeon. I heard him say, the dirty little chick. 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

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And the bludger wakes me early in the morning, it's got me puzzled how he survives. 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

it must be a John Williamson revival tonight. We heard Mally Boy by John Williamson, and that was for the Sussex boy, Rodney. And Rodney has said g'day to everybody and everyone that's rang in and texted in, and he said we're playing some great music here tonight. Thanks, Rodney. We've got a few more coming up for Rod a little bit later on, because it'll be after 9 o'clock songs. And before that, we heard Hurdy Gurdy Man by Donovan. And my good old mate Rod McKenzie gave me a text on the 0482 091 045 line and requested Hurdy Gurdy Man by Donovan, which was pretty good. We heard before that was Travis with Sing. And that was for, who'd we play that for? That was for Shaz from Bomo. Thanks, Shaz. And we heard Strange Kind of Woman by Deep Purple. That was just in the list, so I thought I'd play it. And we heard The Budgie Song by John Williamson. That was for Chris. Chris from Nowra. I've got a few more coming up for Chris, and it's really good to hear from you, Chris. Thank you very much. And hope you're all having a great Saturday night. It's just gone 8:30, and you're listening to Jukebox Saturday Night. My name's Rob. My friend Dan is not here. He's having a day off. And you are picking us up. Maybe you have one of those crystal radios that you could buy from Radio Shack from Tandy Electronics back in the day. And you've put it together and you're listening at 92.3 in Berry, 104.5 in Nowra, 99.7 at Milton Ulla Dulla, or maybe even on the web as far away as Kanahooka, or anyway, anywhere in the world at www.org.au. We've got a few more songs coming up, and here we go with some Bon Jovi.

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The time is just on 10 minutes to 9 o'clock, and my name is Rob, and this is Jukebox Saturday Night, only here on Triple U FM, Shoalhaven Community Radio. And we heard a song by Miriam Makeba, and that was called Patter Patter. And Miriam Makeba was a South African singer, songwriter, actress, and civil rights activist. And she was born in 1932. So that song, I just had it there. It's just on this other screen here. Let me just change this. So that song came out in... What? What's going on here? Anyway, that was requested by Chris from Nowra. And we had, before that, so anyway, I'm just going to tell you, that was originally recorded in 1956, released in 1957, and it became later re-recorded, and it became a massive international hit in 1967. Thanks, Chris, for that one. And let me just tell you what we did play before that. So we heard from the Fat Man. Don't forget to listen to the Fat Man on Monday from 7 till 9 with Off the Wall. We heard The Lady Don't Mind by Talking Heads. And The Lady Don't Mind was a request for Jono. No, it wasn't. It's for Shaz. Sorry, Shaz. And before that, we heard Street Cafe by Ice House, and that was for Jono. And don't forget, listen to Jono tomorrow from his new hours, 4 till 7. Let's rock. And we heard before that was Living on a Prayer. That was a different version. That was for our old mate Rodney down in Sussex Inlet. We heard Mally Boy. I don't know if I mentioned that as well. I think I did. That was for Rodney as well. I've got, just wait for it. If you've got to go and make a cup of tea or something, we're going to hear parts 1, 2, and 3 of a song that you'll probably already know what it is. But here's a surprise, and it's coming up right now.

0: That was, of course, the Master's Apprentices with Because I Love You. It's because that was just a thought. I put that on. I saw a text from our old mate Alex, who's over in Greece, and maybe he's listening to Triple U FM on triple u.org.au. It is 16 minutes past 9 o'clock. Before that, we heard one for Rodney down at Sussex Inlet was Aloha Stephen Dano by the Birdman, Radio Birdman. And we heard before that was a Bruce Springsteen song, which was a bit of an anti-government, anti-Donald Trump song. That was for Chris from Nowra. That was Streets of Minneapolis. And I didn't even know about that, Chris, but old mate Murph was here, the fat man himself was here, and he explained and showed me what song it was, and we found it, and I hope you enjoyed that one. And we heard Evie parts 1, 2, and 3, and that was for Jules down at Milton Ulladulla Way, listening on the radio at 99.7. And if you're in the central Nowra, you're probably listening at 104.5. And if you're up north, you'll probably be listening at 92.3. And you're listening to Jukebox Saturday Night. My name's Rob. I'm here till 10 o'clock. Dan is away. He'll be back. He's just having some more time off. How dare he? But I hope he's enjoying himself. We're going to hear from our sponsors and then we will be back.
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was. Well, that was a bit different. That was Macklemore and Ryan Lewis with Can't Hold Us. And that was the clean edit version. Thank goodness for that. And that was that one. And the song before that was Popsicle Toes by Michael Franks. And they were for our friend Jules down south at Milton Ulladulloway. Before that, we heard the acoustic version by Bully Hay of Running Up That Hill, which was a cover of the Kate Bush song. And that was for Jono and Shaz. Same with the Slice of Heaven by Dave Dobbin and the Herbs. And we're getting to the end of the show. I've only got room for, you wouldn't believe it, I've got two more songs to play. One's for our friend Chris from Nowra. And Chris wanted to hear The Man from Snowy River. So I have to play it for Chris because I hope it makes you feel better, Chris. It's an ode for the Brumbies. And we're going to hear another one for Rodney. So I'll play these. We'll hear from our sponsors and I'll be back. You're listening to Triple U FM, Shoalhaven Community Radio. This is Jukebox. It is Saturday night, and we'll get these on.

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And that was Midnight Oil with Koala Sprint from the Head Injuries album. It's just on about 3 minutes to 10 o'clock. My name's Rob. You've been listening to Jukebox Saturday Night. Chris, I'm so sorry I couldn't get that Banjo Patterson, the man from Snowy River, on. I'll promise you I'll get it on next week. I lost track of the when I found out goes for about 15 minutes. So I will get it on next week. My apologies, Chris, but I did find the Whirling Furfies and I got the song Look Up in the Sky, and that was from the album Lizard Tree from 1990. I hope that might make amends for my bad time management. And what we're going to do is going to play a bit of Led Zeppelin over the top of me talking, or I'll talk over the top of Led Zeppelin that I just cut it off. My bad. Let's put it back on. And don't forget, tomorrow, listen to Jono with his new show, Let's Rock. His new time from 4 till 7. And then Max is on after that with Pop on Triple U. And then Monday, don't forget to listen to The Fat Man Off the Wall from 7 till 9 p.m. Then I'll be on Thursday with Out of the Blue from 7 till 10 p.m. And we'll be back next week. Thanks everybody for your requests. Thanks to Chris. Thanks to Jules. Thanks to Rodney. Thanks to Jono. Thanks to Shaz. Thanks to Joe. Whoever else I've missed, my bad. But I've had so much fun. Thank you very much again. Have a great rest of the weekend. And stay out of the wind. And stay warm. And stay happy. And I'll see you all later. Good night. And thanks again.

0: Well, anyway, stand by. Got about 10 seconds to go. You're listening to Triple UFM, and we'll be having an auto show coming up. So thanks again for listening, and good night.
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7: Hello and welcome to our look at the latest singles and album charts here in the UK. Coming up, Miles Smith tells us about his long-awaited debut album, and we'll be hearing from Placebo about the 30th anniversary director's cut of their classic self-titled album. 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
7: Let's get straight into this week's album chart. And our first new entry is from English indie rock band Hardfi, who are back with their first new album in 15 years. It's called Sweating Someone Else's Fever. And from it, this is Looking for Fun.

0: Hi-Fi, Looking for Fun, from their fourth studio album, Sweating Someone Else's Fever. Its title comes from an El Salvador saying about not fighting other people's ego-based battles.
1: Number 20.
0: It's a new entry for When Rivers Meet and their latest album, Rhythm, Rust and Static. And this is I'm Ready For You.

0: When Rivers Meet, I'm Ready For You, from the album Rhythm, Rust and Static. When Rivers Meet are an English blues and rock band formed back in 2016 by husband and wife duo Grace and Aaron Bond. This is Top of the Pops from the BBC, and we're featuring the high new entries into this week's album chart here in the UK. And next is a new entry from Placebo with the 30th anniversary edition of their self-titled debut album. This time it's called Placebo Recreated, and Stefan from the band told us why.
1: We decided to do something special with it. Instead of just remixing it or remastering it, we felt that we wanted to recreate it. And I guess the best way to describe it is to make the director's cut.

process was basically taking the master tracks of the first album, bringing them up on a big mixing desk in the studio, and then seeing how we can make it sound better. Basically, we wanted to take all of our 30 years of experience on the stage and in the studio, and all of our tricks and, you know, and all the equipment that we have, and to put all of that and make the album sound as if we were making it today. A few things we found that weren't on the original, like we'd muted some of Brian's vocals in Bruce Pristine that he sang in French, which didn't make it on the first time around. So we thought, well, why not now? I think through the years we've learned to embrace our European-ness, so perhaps we didn't feel that at that time, but certainly it made sense now.

0: Placebo, Bruce Pristine, from the album Placebo Recreated.
1: Top of the Pops. Top 10.
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0: The Weeknd, The Highlights.
2: Number 9.
0: Noah Kahan, The Great Divide.
2: Number 8.
0: Drake, Iceman.
2: Number 7.
0: Michael Jackson, Thriller.
2: Number 6.
0: Don't Stop, 50 Years of Fleetwood Mac.
2: Number 5.
0: Olivia Dean, The Art of Loving.
3: I don't want a boyfriend, but we could be nice to each other, nice to each other.
2: Number 4.
0: Harry Styles, Kiss All the Time, Disco Occasionally.
2: Number 3.
0: Michael Jackson, The Essential.
2: Number 2.
0: Miles Smith, My Mess, My Heart, My Life.
4: She said, oh, hi, nice to meet you tonight. Maybe we could go dance, get up off our feet.
0: And remaining at number 1 is Olivia Rodrigo with You Seem Pretty Sad for a Girl So In Love.

0: from Olivia later in the show, but let's go back to the new entry at number 2 from Miles Smith. It's his debut album called My Mess, My Heart, My Life, and Trevor Smith's been finding out all about it.
1: Over the past couple of years, Miles Smith has established himself as one of the UK's most exciting new artists, amassing more than 4.7 billion streams worldwide, winning the 2025 Brit Rising Star Award and earning an Ivor Novello Award for Most Performed Work for Stargazing. And now comes his debut album, My Mess, My Heart, My Life. And it's been a long time in the works because he wanted it to be just right.
2: It was a convoluted journey for sure. This album's been finished and unfinished and finished and unfinished like 100 times. And I think over the last 3 years, like I always said, I wanted to get to a place where this whole period is like capped off with an album.
3: She said, oh, hi, nice to meet you too.
2: That was always the thing on the table of like the commercially smart thing to do would be Stargazing Nice to Meet You album. But for me, it was like if I had done that, it wouldn't have been a true reflection of like how I wanted to sort of like put my first project into sort of like my career like life cycle. Like I wanted it to be intentional, not just as a result of having two great radio songs.
3: Sisters crying, slamming doors, blades are flying. I was born into a fractured family.
1: This album revisits formative moments from Miles' life, examining childhood experiences, family relationships, personal struggles, and the people who helped shape him, all the things that inspire him to write every day.
2: Every day is a writing day. Like, I generally believe the idea that songs exist everywhere. Like, I could be on the tube and I'll have, like, a melody idea just pop into my head and I'll have to voice note it. And that's, like, the convenience of my gen. Like, we have our iPhones with us all the time. If I could be mid-conversation and someone says something that just sparks an idea, and I think that I'm like so inspired by the world and conversations that so much of my day, like I just pick up on things and I'm like, ooh, that would make a great song.
3: Watching you walk away, so sad to see you go.
2: I think like the two experiences that always get me are like one, hearing like a really profound story from someone really close to me. That always like intrigues me, like, oh, I've learned something from this, so is there a song to be made of it? Or it's like my own life experience which I've learned from. They're like the two ways I usually like tap into to make music. It's just never connected with me to make fictional music. The music that speaks to me, that's from real experience, always has cut through.
1: And because of his prolific writing, you can be sure this album is just the start of so much more music Miles has to offer.
2: This album was cut down from about 80 songs, so yeah, I've got a lot of songs that exist, but my issue is because I write so much, everything feels old, so yeah, I got to figure a way to release more music, but got to get through album one first.

0: Miles Smith, Hold Me in the Dark, from the album My Mess, My Heart, My Life, a new entry at this week's number two. When Top of the Pops returns, we'll start our look at the brand new singles chart here in the UK.
1: It's Top of the Pops.
2: Top of the Pops.
1: From the BBC.
0: I'm Kim Robson. Now it's time for the brand new singles chart here in the UK. And we start with The Climber at number 25.
2: This is the official chart.
3: This is where it begins.
0: It's Calvin Harris with Blessings. All right.

0: Owen Harris, Blessings. This track features vocals from Clementine Douglas, who also co-wrote and co-produced it.
1: Number 20.
0: It's a Climber from Harry Styles and Sign of the Times.

0: Styles, Sign of the Times. This was Harry's debut solo single released back in 2017, but is back in the top 40 after being used on the soundtrack of the recent sci-fi comedy film Project Hail Mary. I'm Kim Robson, this is Top of the Pops on the BBC, and we're featuring the Climbers in this week's UK Top 40 Singles Chart.
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0: Now numbers 20 to 6. At 20, up 9, Harry Styles, Sign of the Times. 19, up 9, Shakira and Burna Boy, Die Die. 18, up 8, Stella Lefty, Boston. It's up 2 to 17 for Malcolm Todd, Earrings. Up 7 to 16, another And 54 Ultra, Talk to You. Up 5 to 15, Sienna Spyro, Material Lover. Up 16 to 14, Silver Bumper, On Tonight. 13 is Drake with Janice. Up 6 to 12, Prosper and Clooney, Free Your Mind. Up 6 to 11, Olivia Dean, Man I Need. 10 is Michael Jackson and Beat It. It's up 5 to 9 for Ella Langley, Choosing Texas. Up 4 to 8, Harry Styles, American Girls. 7 is Taylor Swift, I Knew It, I Knew You. And it's a non-mover at 6, Ariana Grande, Hate That I Made You Love Me. Coming up, the top 5 best-selling songs in the UK.
3: I'm Trevor Smith with a quick look at this week's music news. Lewis Capaldi's told festival goers new music is on the way. Speaking on stage at the Isle of Wight Festival last week, he told fans, I'm going to make a new album and I'm going to try and come back as quick as I can. Clive Davis, one of the most influential music executives in the history of rock and pop, has died at the age of 94. He signed and shaped the careers of a host of artists, including Bruce Springsteen, Christina Aguilera, and Whitney Houston. Paying tribute, Bruce Springsteen wrote, he treated me with the same respect and kindness as a 22-year-old nobody as he did after all my success. A great man. Lil Nas X has told fans he's doing much better and feels less fear in his heart following an extended period in rehab and a subsequent bipolar disorder diagnosis. The video posted on social media is his first major update since last August, when a mental health episode saw him arrested in Los Angeles. And Johnny Marr is to auction almost 100 of his guitars, including the ones he played on The Smiths' This Charming Man and the Billie Eilish song No Time to Die. Marr told the BBC he was letting go of his guitars because he didn't like the idea of his studio space becoming a museum.
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0: Now the 5 most popular songs in the UK. It's a non-mover at 5, Olivia Rodrigo, Drop Dead.

Rodrigo, Drop Dead, and I'll move at this week's number 5. This is the first of 3 songs from her recently released 3rd studio album, You Seem Pretty Sad for a Girl So In Love, which make this week's top 5. Down one place at number 4 is Olivia Rodrigo and The Cure.

0: Olivia Rodrigo's Stupid Song, and I'll move at this week's number two. The official UK singles chart is compiled by the official charts company. I'm Kim Robson. Top of the Pops is produced by Trevor Smith at Rotation Media for the BBC World Service.
1: Six, five, four, three, two, one.
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0: After 3 weeks off the summit, Sam Fender and Olivia Dean claim top place once again. And for the 14th time, Rain Me In is Top of the Pops.

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0: I'm just arriving at Roddy Lee's Vault of Vinyl for the Pophead's Hour of Power. Hope he's in.
1: Jane Arakawa.
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0: And I join Pophead's musicologist, Roddy Lee, at this time in the Vault of Vinyl for the Hour of Power.
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0: Excellent.
1: We got blues, gospel, jive, jump, swing, doo-wop, rockabilly and R&B.
0: And a little boogie-woogie.
1: And a little boogie-woogie. Jane, Bill Haley's Rock Around the Clock was the first rock and roll record to go number one on the American Billboard Hot 100 chart in July 1955, a feat repeated on charts around the world.
0: So today in the Wayback Show, part two?
1: We're starting at the beginning of the decade, playing precursors to rock and roll up to and including 1954.
0: The Wayback Show, part two, the precursors to rock and roll, 1950 to 1954.
1: In fact, we start in 1949.
0: Ooh.
1: With a song that has been cited as a contender for being the first rock and roll song. The first of many, I'll tell you.
0: Okay.
1: Rock This Joint is a boogie-woogie song released in 1949 by R&B bandleader, saxophonist, drummer and singer Jimmy Preston. Jimmy formed his group The Prestonians in 1945. The group released a dozen singles between 1948 and 1951. Jimmy's main claim to fame is Rock This Joint, released on the New York Gotham label and a top 10 hit on the R&B chart in late 1949.

0: joint tonight.
1: A great start. Rock This Joint by Jimmy Preston and his Prestonians, kicking off Pophead's Hour of Power. And today it's The Wayback Show Part 2, the precursors to rock and roll 1950 to 1954.
2: Now, little Esther Phillips was 14 when she released her debut single in 1950. She found instant success, for this debut 78 RPM record was a chart topper. This made little Esther Phillips the youngest female singer to have a number one song on the American R&B chart.
1: 14!
2: In 1950, little Esther Phillips topped the R&B chart three times. Her third number one of 1950 was Cupid's Boogie.
3: Hey, Mr. Cupid, step into my life. I'm

0: 14-year-old little Esther Phillips and Cupid's Boogie.
1: Now, Jane, Hard Rock Gunter was a white band leader and guitarist. His group played country swing.
0: Who?
1: Hard Rock Gunter. His group was called the Pebbles.
0: Okay, that doesn't help.
1: Hard Rock was born Sidney Lewis Gunter Jr. in Birmingham, Alabama.
0: Why Hard Rock?
1: Backstage, one night, the heavy lid of a trunk fell on him, pinning him to the floor. He didn't flinch, and thus he earned the name Hard Rock.
0: Oh, I see.
1: In 1950, Hard Rock Gunter released a song considered by some to be the first rock and roll recording, The Birmingham Bounce.
2: In the heart of Dixie and Alabama, there's a place we love called Birmingham. Everybody starts rocking and shuffling their feet when a drum starts laying that song.

night is blue. A funny little rhythm with a solid sound. A boogie and a jump, we call the Birmingham Bound. Now some like a horn with a valve in the middle, and some like a beat of a big bass fiddle. If it's old Black Joe, a high diddle-diddle, we all love to dance to a hillbilly fiddle. Now everybody's dancing and jumping too, while the music's rocking, nobody's blue. A funny little rhythm with a solid sound, a boogie and a jump, we call the Birmingham Bound. If you like your music going A to the bar, I know a way to make it best by far. If the beat gets you moving and you need a good start, everybody dance to a steel guitar. Now everybody's dancing and jumping too, while the music's rocking, nobody's blue. A funny little rhythm with a solid sound, a boogie and a jump called the Birmingham Bound. Now whether it's high or fine and sweet, if it's down in Dixie, it's got that beat. We don't have the moon or even a star, but here's that piano going A to the bar. Now everybody's dancing and jumping too, while the music's rocking, nobody's blue. A funny little rhythm with a solid sound, a boogie and a jump, we call the Birmingham Bound. When you come down south and you want a good time, come to a dance when you're feeling fine. That's what it takes to spend a happy time. Let's all dance together, have a wonderful time.

0: Everybody's dancing and jumping too, while the music's rocking, nobody's blue. A funny little rhythm with a solid sound, a boogie and a jump we call the Birmingham Bound.
1: Hard Rock Cafe. Oh, no. Hard Rock Gunter and the Birmingham Bounce. Another precursor to rock and roll.
2: Rocket 88 is one of the strongest contenders to be nominated as the first rock and roll record. The single, when released in March 1951, was credited to Jackie Brenston and his Delta Cats. But it was actually Ike Turner and his Rhythm Kings, Jackie Brenston being Ike's saxophone player.
3: You women have heard of the

0: pop heads today has gone way back to the early 1950s with the precursors to rock and roll, and that was Jackie Brenston and his Delta Cats.
1: Yep, with Rocket 88.
0: An R&B number one way back in 1951.
1: Another number one on the R&B chart was 60 Minute Man, recorded and released by Billy Ward and his Dominoes in May 1951. It made number one despite being banned by many radio stations, staying in the top spot for 14 weeks. Now that's a lot of kissing, teasing, squeezing and blowing his

0: Hollywood and his dominoes with the slightly suggestive 60 Minute Man.
1: Now Chester Arthur Burnett, who was born in White Station, Mississippi, and made his name on the blues circuit as Howlin' Wolf. According to record producer T-Bone Burnett, Howlin's August 1951 single, How Many More Years, is the first rock and roll song.

0: good is that? How many more years?
1: From 1951.
0: Howlin' Wolf.
1: So to guitarist, singer and songwriter Elmore James. Renowned for the volume he played his electric guitar, earning him the moniker King of the Slide Guitar. His playing influenced rock guitarists from Chuck Berry to Jimi Hendrix, John Lennon to Frank Zappa. Elmore James' debut single was Dust My Broom, released in 1951, the recording also featuring Sonny Boy Williamson II on harmonica. I don't give a-

0: of the slide guitar, Elmore James, Dust My Broom.
1: It's been said that The Train Kept a Rollin' is pivotal to the development of rock and roll. The original recording, which we're about to hear, is jump blues in feel, but also R&B in style. There's a boogie-woogie bass and a shuffling rhythm and a honking tenor sax solo prevalent in so many rock and roll records. The Train Kept a Rollin' was first recorded by Tiny Bradshaw and released as a 10-inch 78 RPM record in 1951.
2: Whoa!

0: what a beauty. The Train Kept a Rollin' by Tiny Bradshaw.
1: Billboard and Cashbox magazines both named our next precursor to rock and roll the 1952 R&B Record of the Year.
0: Oh, wow.
1: Lloyd Price was born in Louisiana, and his Lordy Miss Claudie was one of the first R&B records to find favour with both black and white southern teenagers, among them a truck driver named Elvis Presley.
0: Ooh.
1: Lordy Miss Claudie is rightfully included in the Rock and Roll Hall of Fame list of songs that shaped rock and roll.

0: Jane Arakawa.
1: That's you.
0: And Roddy Lee.
1: That's me.
0: And the Popheads Hour of Power. And the theme for today's Popheads Hour of Power is The Wayback Show, Part 2, The Precursors to Rock and Roll, 1950 to 1954. Who has our next pre-rock and roll record?
1: Ruth Brown.
0: Okay, so let's hear a little bit about Ruth Brown.
1: Ruth Alston Brown was born in Portsmouth, Virginia, and made her name as an R&B singer, a songwriter, and actress on the Broadway stage. Her father was in charge of the local church choir, but Ruth was more interested in singing in cafes and nightclubs, and she ran away from home when she was 17 with a trumpeter whom she married.
0: Oh, wow.
1: Signed to Atlantic Records after three number ones in the early 1950s, Atlantic became known as the house that Ruth built. She's won a Tony Award and a Grammy Lifetime Achievement Award and was inducted into the Rock and Roll Hall of Fame in 1993.
0: Amazing!
1: In the 1950s, Ruth was christened the Queen of R&B.
0: And her song?
1: Mama, He Treats Your Daughter Mean was her third number one on the R&B chart.
0: There you go, Ruth Brown.

0: Ruth Brown.
1: Doo-wop vocal groups were at their peak in the 1950s, doo-wop being a subgenre of rhythm and blues. There were doo-wop groups like the Cardinals, the Robins, the Penguins, the Flamingos, the Orioles and the Crows.
0: They're all named after birds.
1: The Crows' 1953 debut recording, a song called G, crossed over onto the mainstream pop charts, the first doo-wop record to do so. It has been suggested that this is the first rock and roll record.
0: Another contender.

0: Crows from 1953. Gee. This is The Wayback Show, Part 2, the precursors to rock and roll, with many contenders for the first rock and roll song.
1: Bill Haley was into western swing and hillbilly country music before setting the world on fire in 1955 with Rock Around the Clock. In 1953, Bill Haley and Haley's Comets released Crazy Man Crazy, one of the first teenage records released as a 45 RP

0: Bill Haley.
1: And Haley's Comets.
0: Oh, crazy man, crazy.
1: From 1953. So now a bit of boogie-woogie courtesy of the genius, Brother Ray.
0: Ray Charles.
1: Ray's career saw him record everything from R&B, blues, soul, gospel and jazz to pop, country and rock and roll. In 1952, Ray Charles signed to Atlantic Records and in 53 released Mess Around. It's boogie woogie at its best. So come on, Jane, let's do the mess around.
0: I'll try. Are you

0: Ray Charles.
1: Now, Jane.
0: Yes?
1: Mystery Train is a mystery, for the song title is not mentioned in the lyrics at all. Mystery Train was first released by Little Junior's Blue Flames in 1953. The recording session took place at the Memphis Recording Service, the home of Sun Records, where Elvis recorded his version of Mystery Train.

0: aboard the mystery train, Little Junior's Blue Flames.
1: Mabel Louise Smith sang gospel as a child. By her teens, she switched to rhythm and blues and became Big Maybelle. In 1952, Big Maybelle signed to OK Records. Her first single for OK was Gabon Blues, which climbed to number 3 on the R&B chart in 1953. And Gabon is what Big Maybelle does throughout her slow blues rendition of Gabon Blues.
2: Here come old evil chick always telling everybody she come from Chicago. Got Mississippi written all over.
3: You better stop trying to run my business.
2: Look who's got business.
3: Oh, I'll have to do what I hate to do.
2: Go ahead and do it. Ain't nobody scared of you.
3: Better stop trying to run my business.
2: Somebody need to run it before they run you out of town.
3: Well, I'll have to do what I hate to do.
2: Nothing you can do. 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
1: You know, I know, I know.
0: You don't know nothing. You don't know nothing about nobody.
1: I even know when you were born.
0: When I was born, you were suffering from old age arthritis and lost the memory.
1: You know, I know you.
0: Oh, Miss Know-All. You don't know nothing.
1: Yes, and I even know when you were born.
0: In school, she was so thick-headed, they put her out. She's taking up too much space.
1: And if you don't keep cool, honey.
0: Keep cool.

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1: Ha! You got that nerve to stand on every corner?
0: Stand in the way I please.
1: Laugh at every passerby.
0: I laugh at him as I see him.
1: Yo!

0: wasn't mine anytime I feel like it.
1: Oh, I'll have to do what I hate to do.
0: Team up here, it's just going to your head. That's what's the matter with you.

0: fabulous blues with attitude. 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
1: Now, the penultimate play in today's program is Work With Me, Annie. Work With Me, Annie was written and recorded by Hank Ballard and the Midnighters and released as a 7-inch single in April 1954. Its overtly sexual lyrics saw it banned by the US Federal Communications Commission. The ensuing publicity made the record much in demand. Therefore, it shot to number one on the R&B chart, holding that position for 7 weeks.
0: Oh, brilliant.
1: Work With Me, Annie is included on the Rock and Roll Hall of Fame's list of songs that shaped rock and roll.

0: with me, Annie. The penultimate play in Pophead's precursors to rock and roll, Hank Ballard and the Midnighters, in 1954.
1: Jane, rock and roll will become mainstream in 1955 with the unprecedented pop success of Bill Haley's Rock Around the Clock. Now, Bill Haley followed Rock Around the Clock with Shake, Rattle and Roll. Elvis Presley, the king of rock and roll, released his version of Shake, Rattle and Roll as a single in 1956. Before Haley and Presley came Big Joe Turner, recorded in New York in February 1954 and released in April. Big Joe Turner's Shake, Rattle and Roll topped the R&B chart for 3 weeks in June 1954. His recording is seen as another contender for the first rock and roll record.
0: Our final contender.
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1: 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It's a pity most of them went off the radar by 1960, but that's another story for another day.
0: Roddy Lee, Pophead's musicologist, thanks for the memories.
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Hi, I'm Vanessa Lowe, long jump gold medalist and world record holder. When I was 15, I was waiting to catch my train. In a split second, my life changed. 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I was in a coma for 2 weeks, and it took 2 years to walk again. So please, stand back, look up, and stay rail safe.

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All over the land, his voice was heard. He spread the sweet four-letter word,

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Buses have blind spots. 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
1: Hello, I'm Sarah Warmby. Australia has now recorded its sixth case of the deadly H5N1 strain of bird flu in migratory seabirds. The CSIRO confirming last night that the giant dead petrel found at Hawke's Nest on the mid-north coast of New South Wales has tested positive. Infectious disease expert Dr. Nick Coatsworth says a potential outbreak cannot be underestimated.
2: We've already lost tens of thousands of seals down on Heard Island last year. And so whilst it's really not much of a threat to you and me, it's a significant environmental and ecological threat, and it just proves how quickly these viruses can spread.
1: Meantime, testing is continuing on samples taken from another suspected positive giant petrel found at Mullaloo Beach in Western Australia's northern suburbs. New South Wales Premier Chris Minns has targeted the One Nation leader during an address to the Labor faithful at the Party State Conference in Sydney yesterday. Sean Bindley reports.
3: The Premier admitted Labor needs to climb Everest to stay in power amidst the rising threat posed by One Nation ahead of next year's state election. But Mr. Minns vowed to stand up to political leaders he says are determined to sap the life out of a vibrant New South Wales community.
4: Leaders who are insisting that millions of people reject pride in their grandparents and their ancestors and instead conform to One Nation's version of an Australian monoculture. And it also means we stand up and defend Australian families of Islamic faith when a political leader declares that there are no good Muslims.
1: The UNESCO World Heritage Committee has recommended against putting the Great Barrier Reef on its official list of sites in danger. The committee's latest draft decision praised Australia's efforts to clean up the reef. However, it gave a strict two-year timeline to demonstrate significant water quality improvements. Queensland's Environment Minister Andrew Powell has told the ABC it's good news.
5: It acknowledges all of the hard work by farmers, local governments, and all the people on the ground, our scientists, in conjunction with the federal government. It does ask us to come back with reports, but that's all part of being a World Heritage listed site.
1: Overseas, and Ukraine says it's carried out a long-range overnight drone attack on the Russian city of St. Petersburg, striking oil infrastructure and military targets. With more, the BBC's Vitaly Shevchenko.
6: Footage posted online by President Volodymyr Zelensky shows a huge fire and smoke billowing after the overnight strikes. He called them long-range sanctions aimed at stopping Russian oil money from funding the war against Ukraine. The oil terminal in St. Petersburg is one of Russia's largest fuel storage and export facilities, while Kronstadt is one of the main bases for Russia's Baltic fleet. Separately, the Ukrainian military denied claims by Russia that its forces had captured the strategic town of Kostyantynivka in eastern Donbass region.
1: Also in news, hundreds of thousands of mourners have paraded through Tehran on the second day of a week of ceremonies for Iran's late supreme leader after he was killed in strikes launched by the US and Israel. And official events are taking place across the United States as Americans celebrate 250 years of independence this 4th of July weekend. This is AIR News. In the NRL, St. George Illawarra has won just their second game of the season. Terry Daniel has yesterday's results.
7: The St. George Dragons have recorded a much-needed victory over the West Tigers, 24 points to 10 in front of over 12,000 fans at Kogra. It was a tight contest before the Red V surged home with three unanswered tries late in the game. Valentine Holmes scored a double for the home side, while the Tigers lost Appy Korosau to a pec injury. In the second match, the Brisbane Broncos suffered their eighth straight loss in a row, beaten by the Cronulla Sharks 28-16 at Suncorp Stadium. Broncos coach Michael Maguire still with a belief in his team.
8: They're working hard to get the result, to flip it from where we are at the moment, but it just, again, it wasn't our night, but, you know, I see the fight and the effort in the players has been excellent.
7: Terry Daniel, AIR Sport.
1: Round one of the NRLW, the Roosters, Raiders and Broncos all had wins. AFL and Carlton has survived a late Richmond Richmond comeback to record its seventh consecutive win under caretaker coach Josh Fraser. The final score 10-14-74 to 10-12-72. Fraser happy despite the slow start.
9: To our players' credit, I thought they managed enough moments to find a way to get a result.
1: In the other games, wins to Collingwood, GWS and Melbourne. The Adelaide Thunderbirds have won the Super Netball Grand Final, and at Wimbledon, Alex de Minaur is through to the fourth round after beating American Zach Spider. Australian Independent Radio News.
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1: Hello, hello, and welcome to Real World Gardener. It's Marianne here at the microphone. Thank you for joining me. Great to have your company. What's on the show today? Well, I'm talking with the General Manager of Cut Above Tools about lawnmowers, then growing mushrooms in Vegetable Heroes, plus garden jobs for the weekend with Steve McLean.
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1: Mowing lawns can be a chore, especially if you're battling the old petrol-driven lawnmower. More frustrating in that despite getting serviced regularly, it's still hard to start and needs a large amount of coaxing. So what's the alternative other than hiring someone else to do it? Let's find out. It's time for the Tool Time segment on Real World Gardener. In the studio, I have Tony Matson, who's the General Manager of Cut Above Tools. Hey, today, Tony. Great to see you.
2: Good. I am good and great to see you too.
1: Let's talk about battery-operated versus petrol-driven lawn mowers. Oh, I know. I'm tearing my hair out at my old petrol-driven.
2: Right. Right.
1: Because it's so hard to start.
2: Right. You do the mowing, do you?
1: Sometimes, yes.
2: Okay. I've got battery-operated lawnmower. I used to have, and I think in all my years of mowing, nothing was ever easy. You sort of had to get that technique of pumping the, putting the choke on, pumping the petrol, yeah, and then giving the thing a couple of pulls. And once you've felt the engine turn over, you had to then turn the choke off and then it would start. Mm. Now, how many people read those instructions to get the right technique to start it? And then you're yanking on that cord.
1: Yeah.
2: And I've had the time when the cords, I've yanked it so much it's come out. And then it's hard to refeed. You have to go and take it to a shop and then it's $70 just for them to talk to you. So, yeah, the old petrol one, I probably haven't had one for 5 years now. I find the battery one lighter, it's quieter. I can be mowing at 7 in the morning and I've actually got a mode on mine where I can actually turn the sound down even lower.
1: Oh.
2: So it might be running around at 3,300 revs, but I've pressed this button, it goes down to 2,500 revs. Oh. So it's still mowing. Now, I wouldn't do that in my long, thick grass, but I mow mine at least once a week in summer. Sometimes it's, you know, every 5 days. And I'll have it on quiet mode. No one knows I'm doing anything. And some people, we've got a footpath out the front of our street. People walk by and they're almost on top of me before they realise I'm mowing the lawn. Certainly quieter and less hassle starting. The other thing I had was... last one was a four-stroke, so I was putting the oil in a separate compartment in the mower. But a lot of the two-stroke ones, you're mixing oil into your petrol, which happens sometimes to be different mixture to what you're putting into your petrol-driven blower and whippersnipper.
1: Yeah.
2: So I had two petrol cans, one for the blower and the whippersnipper, and one for the mower. So I don't have to worry about that anymore. I put the battery in. And all batteries, I've got slots for two batteries, but only using one battery at the time. And I've got a fairly low level battery, as in, you know, you can go 2.5, 4, 5, 8 amps for this mower. I'm only putting a 4 amp in mine.
1: Okay.
2: and doing my front and back lawn on one battery.
1: Right.
2: So they're quite economical, but the thing is, instead of saying, have I got petrol in the garage? And I there was times there I went to mow the lawn, no petrol, so I have to go up the garage, come back down and all that. You have to manage your batteries. So my theory is once I finish mowing, blowing or whippersnipping, I put the battery on charge again. Therefore, it's ready to go next time. The low maintenance on the battery operated one. So you've got no spark plugs, no oil, fuel, carburetors to fiddle around with. It's just put the battery in, press the button, and I've got a lever on mine to hold the electricity happening. And I've also, my latest one's got self-propelled. So it's a battery-operated mower, self-propelled, and I'm still running around doing my front and back lawn on one battery. So they become very effective, very efficient, and to the extent I would not, if someone says, here's a good petrol, here's a good battery, what would you choose? I would always go for the battery now.
1: Oh, okay. Yeah. Right. How long do the batteries last?
2: Normally, a good battery, you would get a 2-year warranty on it. So, and again, a good battery, a supplier will be able to put that on one of their testing machines and say, you've charged this 50 times or 100 times, and the first time you charged it was on the 23rd of August 23.
1: Oh.
2: So they're very sophisticated, a good quality, you know, mower and chargers and batteries. So, you know, if you're buying it from Joe Blow from China, then you're not going to get all that sophistication or that ability for the supplier to help you if something goes wrong. So if I've had battery stuff for 5 years, I'm still running. I haven't had to replace a battery yet, but I have had some people from Jim's or Fox Mowing who have charged it 450 times, and somewhere in that third year, they've had to replace the battery. But you know, that's different to you and me at home.
1: Commercial mowing, mowing all day long, every day.
2: Now, that battery I use in the mower, I'm using, you know, I might have three or four batteries. I'm using one in the whippersnipper, one in the mower, one in the blower. But I've got the same system, obviously, the same brand, and I'm using the same batteries, just rotating them around.
1: All right. And are you saying that the battery-operated lawnmower cuts the same?
2: I think they've got lots better than what they used to be. And I certainly have tested mine under wet and long conditions. And as long as you're not running through it, it will maintain it. What I do like about it is it will stop if it does get too hard. I've never really had mine stop, and it will stop if you hit a big brick or a rock or something, just stop like that. But I know that I can press a button and it's going to start again. In the past, when I had my, sometimes I would move with the petrol-driven lawnmower from my front yard to the backyard, I would turn it off, and I wasn't confident it would start again in the backyard. I think people would be surprised at how good the battery ones are now. In the longer, thicker grass, they can manage, and they do a nice, clean cut. So,
1: how would the battery one go if you've got a front lawn which is a little bit got a few dips in it because it really probably needs scarifying or something? How would it go in that situation?
2: No different to an ordinary petrol-driven one. So, I believe probably there is no reason for someone who's a home user and regularly mowing their lawns. You know, if you left it for 6 months, then it's a different matter. I would probably whippersnip or brush cut it, most of it down first, and then mow. But for the average home owner, most homeowners on an average block, you know, probably up to 2,000 square meters, which is a big block, can get by with a battery-operated lawnmower.
1: Wow, that sounds really good. Yeah.
2: So certainly they are lighter. I think where a petrol-driven lawnmower might be 35 kilos, you'll be down to about 25 kilos on it. And then that's on an aluminium base. But some of the battery-operated lawnmowers, 15 kilos.
1: Okay.
2: But they're plastic. Now, if you were on, and you know, you've got to think now, a lot of people have got smaller blocks than that used to be around. I've got a 700 square meter block, which is considered a big block nowadays. People are putting, you know, huge houses on a 400 square meter block, and there's not a lot of lawn to do. So a plastic 15 kilo battery operated lawnmower is ideal for them.
1: All right. Well, there we have it. That's battery-operated versus petrol-driven lawnmowers. I will have to investigate. Once again, Tony, thank you for coming in.
2: No, thank you.
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1: That was Tony Matson from Cut Above Tools. I am a convert to battery-operated lawnmowers. So much easier to start and quieter with no fumes. I must say, the one I have cuts better than our petrol-driven one, which is languishing by the garden shed. If you have any feedback, email realworldgardener@gmail.com or write in to 2RRR PO Box 644 Gladesville, New South Wales 1675. Still to come, growing mushrooms in Vegetable Heroes plus garden jobs for the weekend.
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4: As usual, there's a few jobs for this weekend. If you have wildlife coming into your garden eating your produce, whether it's possums, rabbits, or brush turkeys, the most effective way to keep them out of the garden is to provide barriers. In some cases, that may not be possible, so beat them to it and harvest the veggies or fruit if it's not immature. Also, now's the time to side-dress garlic with blood and bone or something like composted chicken manure. The nitrogen boost right now will get them growing strongly to support good bulb growth later. Also, if you're thinking about reworking your garden beds or starting new ones, winter is the best time to improve your soil. Now is the time to dig in organic matter, clay, compost, or our specially blended concentrates to give your garden a real boost. The cool weather allows soil microbes to start breaking things down and improving soil structure before spring arrives. So your garden will be ready to go when planting time comes. And lastly, this season is also ideal for tackling any structural or layout changes. Raised beds, wicking beds, trellises and structures to support shade cloth or netting can all be designed and installed right now.

Yes, indeedy. It's time for Vegetable Heroes. And this week, I'm thinking about getting a mushroom kit. Some of you know that mushrooms are actually fungi and grow differently from fruits and vegetables. They begin life as fungal spores. When the spores germinate, they grow into a lacy filament-like root network called mycelium. Did you know that the microscopic body of the mushroom, this mycelium, lives underground in wood or other food sources? It's when this mycelium has stored enough nutrients or is mature to give fruits that we get those mushrooms that we see and we like to eat. There's so many other mushrooms like oyster mushrooms and shiitake mushrooms that you can actually grow yourself. 4,600 years ago, Egyptians believed that eating mushrooms gave you immortality, so commoners weren't allowed to eat them. Only royalty. Did you know the first mushrooms grown commercially in Australia were grown in disused railway tunnels in Sydney in the 1930s? Later, mushrooms were grown in fields only covered with straw and hessian bags. Listeners might remember buying mushrooms in cans from the supermarket because you couldn't always get them fresh all year round like you can now. So, how do you do it from a kit? When you get your mushroom kit, find somewhere indoors where there's no wind or direct sunlight. Better still if it's a bit humid like your laundry. A good idea to keep it off the ground, away from your family pet, and not deep inside a cupboard or pantry because the air is pretty dry. Once you get your mushroom box, start it immediately. A short delay of a week or two is okay, but any longer you won't get too many mushrooms. The standard kit consists of a large bag of compost and a small bag that contains casing with the mushroom spores that you spread over your mushroom compost, which is that large bag. Casing is used as a cover.

0: all of the compost about 2 centimetres deep, and you've got to spread a bit of water over the top, about 1 cup. Wait about 5 minutes and then ruffle the entire surface to a depth of 2 centimetres with a nail or fork. Once you've placed your kit somewhere to grow, make sure you keep the surface of the casing moist. A moderate spray, mist or sprinkling of water over the casing surface once a day is just enough. Don't let it dry out because it's very hard to re-moisten and mushrooms won't grow in dry casing. Also, don't cover the top of the kit to prevent it from drying out, as this causes air circulation problems and high levels of carbon dioxide. Why are they good for you? Even though they're in the vegetable aisle in the supermarket, mushrooms could be in with meat, beans or grains because they contain, for every 100 grams, 3.3 grams of protein. That's about 3 button or 1 flat mushroom. They're low in calories, they're fat-free, cholesterol-free, and very low in sodium. One serve of mushrooms has 20% of your recommended daily intake of some of the important B-group vitamins and as much potassium as in a banana, plus vitamin D. Yes, you heard right. They're the only source of vitamin D in the produce aisle and one of the few non-fortified food sources. Mushrooms are also a good source of dietary fiber. About 100 gram servings of mushrooms contain more dietary fiber than the same amount of celery. That was your Vegetable Heroes segment for today.
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0: It's time for the gardening jobs for the weekend segment on Real World Gardener. On the line, still from Austria, Steve McLean, biology educator. How are you today, Steve?
2: Hi, Marianne. I'm really good, thank you.
0: All right, then. Let's get on with the listener question. It's Gabby from the Granite Belt in Queensland, and she said she had a hard frost last week and a few of her plants are looking pretty sorry for themselves. They're brown, mushy leaves on the salvias and some frost burn on the citrus. Her instinct is to get in there and cut all the damaged bits off to tidy them up. Should I prune them all away now, she's asking?
2: It's a great question, isn't it, Marianne? And, the honest answer is resist the urge to prune, because I know that frost-damaged growth looks awful and every fibre of a gardener wants to actually snip it off and tidy things up. But right now, that damaged foliage is actually doing you quite a favour.
0: Yeah, here's the thing. That layer of brown, sad-looking leaves is actually acting like a blanket, sheltering the healthier growth and the crown of the plant underneath from the next frost. If you strip it away now, you'll expose the tender material below to the cold and you could end up with worse damage than you started with.
2: There's actually a second reason too. Pruning is a signal to a plant. It says, off you go, push out some new growth now. So the last thing you actually want in the middle of a frost season is a flush of soft, fresh shoots, because that new growth is the most cold-sensitive part of the whole plant, and you essentially would be serving up the most vulnerable tissue right now when the frost can hit it.
0: So wait, leave that damaged growth in place until the danger of frost has well and truly passed, usually as you move into spring and the mornings warm up. Once you're confident the cold snaps are behind you, then you could go in and prune back to healthy living wood. And here's a handy tip. A plant that looks completely dead after frost is often very much alive at the base.
2: Give it until spring before you write anything off at all. You know, maybe even scratch the bark with your thumbnail, and if there's green underneath, well, then there's life.
0: For your citrus, the same patience applies, but you can help them along once it warms up with a good feed to push fresh, healthy growth. And looking ahead to next winter, a few simple defences make a big difference.
2: A layer of mulch to protect the roots, planting tender things where they catch the morning sun, and even an old sheet thrown over the vulnerable plants on the coldest nights. And I was actually thinking when this question came through that, you know, maybe given where you live in the Granite Belt area there, Gabby, maybe it might want to consider that old sheet over those vulnerable plants when the frost

0: are threatening.
1: So, sit on your hands right now. Your garden might look a bit battered, but it's tougher than it looks, and a little patience will be rewarded. Now, for the hort term, which is bare-rooted.
0: Yeah, a bare-rooted plant is exactly what it sounds like, a plant sold without any soil around its roots. And instead of coming in a pot, it's been dug up while it's dormant, had the soil washed or shaken off, and it's sold with its roots completely exposed, often just wrapped in a bit of damp sawdust or newspaper.
1: This might sound a little brutal if you're new to it, but there's logic behind it. In fact, I've watched a video from a rose farm in South Australia where they not only dig it up, but they savagely attack the roots and cut them almost right away.
0: I've seen the same. It's pretty brutal, isn't it?
1: It is indeed. It only works with deciduous plants, plants that drop their leaves and go to sleep over the cold months.
0: Plants like roses, fruit trees like apples, pears, plums and peaches, ornamental trees and even some berries and grapevines. And while they're dormant, they're not actively drinking or taking in any water through the roots anyhow or pushing out new growth. So they can handle having their roots bared for a short time without missing a beat.
1: And the advantages are generally worth knowing. Bare-rooted stock is usually a good deal cheaper than the same plant in a pot because the grower isn't paying to pot it up and cart all that soil around. You also get a much bigger choice of varieties at this time of year. This is the window when the best selection is available.
0: Because you can actually see the roots, or often see the roots, you can pick a plant with a strong, well-balanced root system, which you simply can't do when it's hidden in a pot.
1: The catch is timing. The whole bare-rooted season hangs on dormancy, so it's a winter affair and you want to get these plants into the ground reasonably promptly. Don't let those roots dry out, and if you can't plant straight away, cover the roots with damp soil or compost temporarily.
0: I must admit, Marianne, I've been guilty in the past of getting all excited when I've seen some fantastic bare-rooted plants and bought way too many and then got caught out later when I didn't get around to getting them into the ground quick enough. So make sure you do get them into the ground quickly, and also, or alternatively, ensure that you get those roots covered with the damp soil and compost, as we just mentioned. So when you do plant, soak the roots in a bucket of water for an hour or two first, and then dig a hole wide enough to spread the roots out naturally rather than cramming them in, and settle the plant at the same depth it was originally growing. Then firm it in, water it well, and then have a little patience. It'll look dead, like a dead stick for a while, but it'll come back to life in that spring.
1: Well, there we have it. Let's go on to the plant profile, which is Coria species. They're also known as native fuchsias. They're a highly popular Australian native plant, especially so because they're extremely hardy and versatile, and they've got those gorgeous bell-shaped flowers.
0: They're a fantastic addition to any garden for several reasons, and one which is important food for nectar and feeding birds.
1: Winter is usually sparse in the way of nectar-filled flowers in many gardens, but this is one for the birds. Coria's flower heavily through the cooler months, that's autumn, right through to spring, and this provides a vital nectar-rich food source for native birds like honey eaters and pollinators when few other plants are in bloom.
0: Once established, Corias require very little water and are highly drought resistant. They're also incredibly frost hardy, making them reliable in cooler climates. And unusually for many natives that require full sun, Corias thrive in partial to deep shade, making them perfect for planting under large trees or in awkward, shadowy garden corners.
1: Depending on the variety, they can be used as neat low hedges, ground covers, or feature shrubs.
0: For the most spectacular visual display, varieties belonging to the Coria purpurea, which is Salmon Coria, species or specific showy bicolour hybrids produce the heaviest and brightest mass of flowers.
1: Coria Canberra Bells is considered one of the showiest varieties. It has explosion of chunky bi-coloured red bells tipped with bright lemon yellow.
0: Coria OMG is a standout modern variety that lives up to its name by growing into a larger 1.5 metre shrub. It's covered in an outstandingly heavy flush of oversized bell flowers through the cold season.
1: In all, they're generally easy to grow. Anyway, it's been lovely chatting with you once again, Steve. Look forward to the chat next week, which you'll be in Australia.
0: Yeah, look forward to it, Marianne. I'll be back home and enjoying my own garden, so I'll be very happy.
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1: Thank you for listening. I hope we've inspired you to look into battery-operated lawnmowers and grow mushrooms. Tune in next week, because next week I'll be talking with herb expert Ian Hempel about how to flavour food. You can hear the whole show again on Mixcloud. Just look for 2RRR programs or follow Real World Gardener on Facebook for the link. 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Until next week, I'll leave you with a track by the group Jade Imagine. And the track is Walking Around. But for me, have a great gardening week. Bye for now.

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4: Hello, I'm Sarah Womby. Energy Minister Chris Bowen has given his weekly update on the nation's fuel reserves. Australia currently has 41 days worth of petrol, 38 days of diesel and 34 days of jet fuel. Mr. Bowen says the country's healthy fuel stocks amid the Middle East conflict is evidence a calm approach to supply is working.
5: While the instability and uncertainty continues internationally, what also continues is Australia's fuel security. In the face of this very big international challenge, it's been government and business working together so closely. While others called for rationing or said rationing was inevitable, the government had the view that a calm approach would see Australia through.
4: One Nation Chief of Staff James Ashby claims the latest figures on mortgage stress are proof the federal government's tax reforms aren't working. Housing data shows thousands of buyers who use the federal government's 5% home deposit scheme are now falling into negative equity in the wake of changes to negative gearing and the CGT. Mr. Ashby says Labor's policies are stabbing homeowners in the back.
6: If you're going to get rid of negative gearing and you're going to get rid of all of these tax incentives for ordinary everyday households to invest in the housing market so that you do have rental properties, you will destroy the place, and that's what's happened.
4: Meantime, opposition leader Angus Taylor made a key address to the party faithful at the Queensland LNP State Convention held in Brisbane. The event comes as the coalition's popularity has slumped behind Labor and One Nation. Mr. Taylor claims the opposition has the team required to win back public trust.
7: The truth is that Labor is resigned to managing decline of our great nation. Australia needs change.
4: US President Donald Trump has addressed crowds at Mount Rushmore as America marks its 250th birthday, with the iconic Times Square ball dropping on Independence Day for the first time and celebrations stretching from coast to coast. But the festivities have been marred by division. Angie Wong, a Republican commentator in Florida, says many entertainers were afraid of a public backlash if they took part in the anniversary events.
8: They just didn't want to involve themselves. It's really sad because a lot of musicians were afraid that they would get canceled by Americans if they appeared on stage for these events. And I think that's really sad, but that's, you know, still where we are. We're still in the middle of a cancel culture here in the United States.
4: Back home, and a court trial for the man accused of the 2023 murder of 14-year-old Tasmanian teenager Cheyenne Lee Tatnall will likely take place early next year, according to the ABC. The trial comes 4 years after the arrest of Christopher Mark Jordan, who has pleaded not guilty to the charge. A motorcyclist injured in a crash in the Adelaide suburb of Athol Park last month has died in hospital. The 26-year-old man was seriously injured when his motorcycle collided with a parked truck on June 22nd. And briefly, NAIDOC celebrations officially kick off across Australia today to celebrate and recognise the history, culture and achievements of Aboriginal and Torres Strait Islander peoples. This is Air News. It was a one-goal win for Collingwood over the Gold Coast, 104-98 in the AFL. Pies coach Craig McRae impressed with the effort.
9: Just our pressure was fantastic. Plus 32 tackles. against a team that was revved up, that's a big number.
4: Wins also to the Giants, Demons and Blues. In the NRL, the Sharks and Dragons both posted wins. And to the rugby, the Wallabies have gone down to Ireland 33-31, while expat Kiwis would have been in celebration mode last night after watching New Zealand's All Blacks win an epic clash against France in Christchurch. Michael Lynch reports.
10: Well, after an emotional singing of their nation's national anthem, La Marseillaise, France flew out of the blocks in what was a classic encounter in the Garden City, but defensive lapses and some costly errors ultimately saw the All Blacks defeat the Blue, White and Red 34-32. In some respects, the outcome of last night's clash should not have been a complete surprise, given that in 67 tests between the two countries, New Zealand held a lead of 51-15 with one drawn match. Will Jordan scored twice as the inaugural Nations Championship opened with what was a captivating 9-try thriller in Christchurch. Next up for France in the Nations Championship is its clash with Australia's Wallabies next Saturday at Brisbane's Suncorp Stadium. Michael Lynch, Air News, Christchurch.
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12: 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It's Triple UFM Community Radio. And, of course, it's the fifth day of July. Looking a bit more, well, a little more advanced out there than it's telling us on the from meteorology, should I say. Yes, it's partly cloudy in Nowra, patchy fog inland early this morning, areas of morning frost about the higher ground, and a very high chance of showers near the coast, medium chance elsewhere. Winds are southerly, 20-30 k. 8 degrees in Nowra at the moment, very chilly. It feels like 4, and I can tell you that's exactly how it feels. Looking for a top of 14, so not a big number today with our weather. UV index is low and our fire danger rating is moderate. Have a look along the coast and much the same, cloudy areas of frost about the coastal ranges and a medium chance of showers, most likely this evening. Winds are west to southwest, 15-20 k. They'll tend south to southwest, 15-25 k in the morning and then become light in the late evening. 1 to 5 mil maybe in your backyard along our day or with our day. Now, there is a strong wind warning for Sydney, enclosed waters, Byron, Crofts, Macquarie, Hunter, Sydney, Illawarra, Batemans Bay and Eden Coast. So there's a bit of wind happening around the areas, so please take care. As we take a look at the forecast, which is from to Monday, showers in 14, 17, little bit of warmer on Tuesday, with those showers increasing. But sunshine all the way for you, 16 on Wednesday. Thursday, a possible shower, top of 16 degrees. And Friday, late showers, 17. Saturday, 17 degrees and mostly cloudy. So it's one of those weeks and I think, you'll need the brolly. I think the brolly will be your best friend this week, the way that it sounds. So as we take a look now at road and rail as well, but we'll first get to the coastal forecast. There is a strong wind warning for the Illawarra coast and so just be aware of that as well. Winds are southerly, 15-25 knots during the morning and then early afternoon. Seas 1 to 2.5 metres. There's a southerly swell of 2 to 3 metres inshore, increasing 3 to 4 metres offshore north of Port Kembla during the morning. Next low tide is at, or it was, 5:27 this morning, 0.69 of a metre, and the next high will be at 11:43, 1.61 of a metre. Take a look at road and rail.
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12: Yes, on our roads, no problems out there. All looks quite fine. So if you know of anything that's not quite okay out there, you might just give me a call on 4422 1045 and I can pop it across the air for our listeners this morning. Now, Let me see. For the trains, South Coast, trains start and end at Hurstville, with buses replacing trains between Sydenham, Bondi Junction. So that's still all okay. Okay, folks, we'll start our program, and I do hope that you can join me until 10 o'clock this morning. Lots and lots of music for you, plus a lovely lady I'm going to have a little chat to around about 9:30, and it's all about, oh, yes, she's quite a girl, and Juliet.

0: They were husband and wife at the time, but they, of course, parted company. Lauren Morgan and Sammy Kershaw from their album I Finally Found Someone, and that was called Be My Reason. Also had one from Dave and Patsy from The Long and the Short of It, one of our top independent artists here in this country, and that was called Hot Apple Pie. Sounds rather good. I hope I can get some after I finish here. Be great with a cup of coffee. The track that started our program for you this morning in the best way was a guy called Adam James, and that was called Children of the Sunrise. It's a great track, that one. And because today starts NAIDOC Week for the 50th year. Yes, NAIDOC Week is the annual Australian observation and celebrate the history and cultures and achievements of Aboriginal and Torres Strait Islander peoples. It is celebrated to recognise the contributions for First Nations communities, promote reconciliation, and honour the oldest continuous living culture on Earth. And NAIDOC Week is observance, it's from the first Sunday in July, which is today the 5th, until the following Sunday. The NAIDOC, of course, stands for National Aboriginal Islanders Day Observance Committee. So, yes, we do say a very, very happy NAIDOC Week to all our Indigenous people. Of Aboriginal and Torres Strait Islander peoples. We wish them a wonderful, wonderful NAIDOC Week. Now we'll take a break because it's 7:23. That sun's trying to do something, but it's a bit iffy, I think. Take a break, folks. Say good morning to the sponsors.
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0: Matter from her album Little Love Letters, and that was called World of Miracles. Certainly do have, don't we? Lots of miracles happen. Good ones, yeah. Also from Trace Atkins, we had I Know a Little. Some great band music in that track. Yeah, I hadn't really noticed that all that much before. And, of course, he's no longer with us, unfortunately. Jamie Davis with Cradle Mountain. That's from an LBS country collection. Jimmy Buffett. Ah, yes, and he had some friends with him this morning. Jimmy and, let me see, we had Clint Black, Kenny Chesney, Alan Jackson, Toby Keith and George Strait combining there with Hey Good Looking. Quite a few stars there all on the stage at one time. Very good. Oh, we did have, yes, that's okay. I thought I popped another one, but I've decided I'll do a little break now because it's 7:43 and we do have some news for you at 8 o'clock. Keep you up to date with what's going on. Well, those clouds are getting even more so at the moment. So take the break. It's 7:43.
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walks at night and quiet meals by candlelight and love beginning at first sight. At least I do sometimes. And I believe in liberty and backwoods philosophy. And I believe in poetry, especially when it rhymes. And I believe that every man is no more than a grain of sand, holding mountains in his hand. And I believe in calling bluffs and saying no when you've had enough.

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And I believe in staying where I feel that I belong. And I believe in forgiving twice and always paying.

Yes, folks, that was a track from Hensel Cargill from his album On the Road, and I Believe. There's quite a few tracks around that I Believe. Conway Twitty does one. I think Randy Travis does one. But that one is, I think, from quite a while ago, because Hensel Cargill's been gone quite a while. And it's his album On the Road, the Mega Years Plus. Also from Josh Turner, the big deep voice of Josh Turner, and that was called Jacksonville. Well, I don't know if this is going to work, but we'll play a little bit. And it's 200 years this week that Stephen Foster first recorded Oh Susanna. 200 years. And he was such a prolific writer back then in the days of yore. 1826 was a long time ago. But it's 200 years, which sort of, I guess, comes into the 250 years of America. And so I sort of looked this up the other day, and I thought, oh, we'll do a little on this one. He was a folk singer. And he wrote a lot of music. It was recorded in 1826. Just see if I can get any more information before I actually play the track for you. But let me see. The story behind Oh Susanna. Written by Stephen Foster in 1826, when he was just 21 years old, Oh Susanna tells the story of a travelling musician journeying from Alabama to Louisiana with his banjo to see his true love. Though it became an iconic anthem of westward expansion, its roots lie in controversial blackface ministry. Yes, it goes back to the days of the old black man of America. But celebrations. We like to celebrate different things here on the program. So we'll just hope this all goes fine, and we may not get it all in, but we'll have a little try. Yeah, Stephen Foster from 200 years ago.

Oh, yes, folks, that was Stephen Foster and Oh Susanna. Yes, goes back a day or two, a couple of hundred years celebration, or they would be, the music of Stephen Foster, but he was quite a prolific writer in those days. And, I mean, it doesn't sound out of touch with today's bluegrass. Here's his banjo and plucking away there. All about Susanna. We might have to take you to the news. It's getting fairly close, folks, so we might take you there with one of the indigenous boys, the Bennings. Yes, the Bennings and the Breeze and I take you to the news, and of course celebrating NAIDOC 50th year celebration. Sorry, that's not right. That's not the Bennings at all. We'll have another try. Yes, we'll try something else here. Oh, dear.

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1: Hello, I'm Sarah Wormby. Australia has now recorded its sixth confirmed case of the deadly H5 bird flu. Carolee Katsimbanis reports.
2: Confirmation by the CSIRO came late Saturday night. The giant petrel found dead at Hawk's Nest on the mid-north coast of New South Wales tested positive for the deadly H5N1 strain of bird flu. Meantime, testing continues on another suspected positive giant petrel found in Western Australia on Mullaloo Beach in Perth's northern suburbs. Authorities reminding everyone to report anything they see to the Emergency Animal Disease Hotline on 1800 675 888 from anywhere in Australia. Carolee Katsimbanis reporting.
1: The Prime Minister will travel to Fiji today as part of a week of diplomacy with Pacific nations and India. Anthony Albanese will ratify a long-awaited security treaty with his Fijian counterpart and advance talks with the Solomons on a separate defence deal. The PM will also be at Wednesday's State of Origin Decider with his PNG, Tonga and Samoan counterparts. The New South Wales government is expanding its Fresh Start Apprentices program to create an extra 400 roles in local councils. Since its launch 2 years ago, 1,300 apprentices, trainee and cadet roles in councils have been filled. Premier Chris Minns says the investment will give more people a starting chance in the workforce while also boosting local economies.
3: This is about ensuring more young people can get a great start to their working life, particularly in the regions and the bush where most of the council positions were filled and they're obviously desperately needed.
1: The United Nations has ruled to keep the Great Barrier Reef off its endangered list. Our federal politics reporter, Nelson Scott.
4: For years, the Great Barrier Reef has teetered on the edge of being listed as in danger, even receiving a strict six-month warning from the UN last year. The World Heritage Committee has released a draft decision which will see the reef kept off that list, acknowledging Australia's ongoing protection efforts. Despite the ruling, the United Nations is still sounding the alarm over declining coral cover, driven by back-to-back mass bleaching events. The global body warns it's becoming harder for the Great Barrier Reef to recover and is requesting progress reports from Australian authorities. The federal government has welcomed the decision while acknowledging there's more work to do. Nelson Scott, Canberra.
1: And huge crowds have gathered in Tehran to pay their respects to Iran's former supreme leader as his body lays in state for his burial on Thursday. The BBC's Joe Inwood has the story.
5: Cursing the killers of Ali Khamenei, a man dressed all in black beats his chest as he cries. This is the image Iran is keen to present for what they are calling the funeral of the century. Amongst those happy to speak on camera, like Arash Rahimi, there was a single message. Everyone is upset, he says. We are all grieving over the loss of our supreme leader, and with all our strength, we are trying to take revenge. But there are millions of Iranians who do not mourn his death and who hold Ali Khamenei responsible for years of repression and violence.
1: This is Air News. Sir George Illawarra has come from behind to beat West Tigers 24-10 in the NRL. It's just their second win for the season. Dragons coach Dean Young.
6: It's a real credit to them, the way they've been turning up each and every day. I know it's their job. I know they get paid well to do it, but the situation that the club's in is not easy, but they walk in every day buying into what we're doing and training really well, and we feel like we're getting better.
1: The Sharks beat the Broncos 28-16. In AFL action, wins for the Giants, Demons, Magpies and Blues. Formula One, and it's another pole position for the current Drivers' Championship leader, as Air Sport's Paul Walsh reports.
7: Mercedes has maintained its perfect qualifying record in 2026 when Kimi Antonelli claimed his fifth pole position for the season. Antonelli will share the front row with Charles Leclerc, with the other Ferrari of Lewis Hamilton on the second row with George Russell for company. Isaac Hadjo and Lando Norris will be on the third, with Max Verstappen and Oscar Piastri making up the fourth. For Piastri and McLaren, the frustration is mounting.
8: We thought we made some pretty sensible changes into qualifying, but they just didn't really have the impact we were hoping for, I guess.
7: Expect cloudy skies and 27 degrees for the ninth race of the season. Paul Walsh in London for Air Sport.
1: And at the FIFA World Cup, Morocco is into the quarterfinals after beating Canada 3-0. 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
12: 5 minutes past 8 o'clock, folks, and this temperature here in Nowra has dropped a little digit. It's gone down to 7 degrees from 8 degrees when I took air this morning, looking for a top of 14. So not at all warm. It's partly cloudy, and that's quite evident out the window. Patchy fog inland early this morning with areas of morning frost above the higher ground. Very high chance of showers near the coast this afternoon, and a medium chance elsewhere. Winds are southerly, 20 to 30 k's per hour. The UV index is low today and a moderate fire danger as well. Along our coasts, still stable on 10 degrees, looking for 13. So it's rug up weather down south. Now over in Kiama, 15 degrees they're expected, still sitting on 12 degrees. In Barrel, 4 degrees but feels like 1. That's what it's telling us on the board there this morning. Feels like 1 degree. Goodness me. It's finally hit with a vengeance, our weather for, what it's supposedly our winter. It hadn't looked a bit like that a little bit earlier in the month, but, during June. But the snow bunnies have got the snow down south, so they are over the moon. They're all having a wow the time. Didn't think they were going to do much snowing, but it all came to fall. Now, the forecast Monday, yes, showers tomorrow, 15. Tuesday, 17 degrees, late showers. Mostly sunny for Wednesday, 16. And that sun could shine on your shoulders on Thursday, 16 also. And a late shower with a top of 16 on Friday. Now, the sunrise this morning was 7:06 and sun will set at 4:59 this afternoon. For our roads, take a little quick look and just make sure all's okay. Nothing there to report, so all's doing well. Please give me a call if there's any anything on the roads that I could help the motorists with the information, if you have any. Now, for the trains, South Coast trains start and end at Hurstville. Buses will replace trains between Sydenham, Bondi Junction. Okie doke, all good. 8 past 8 o'clock, moving on, as I mentioned, coming to air, we have a lovely lady going to speak with me this morning. She is the co-director of the wonderful, that I went and had a little look at last week and laughed myself so much. It was amazing. And Juliet, yes, at the Shoalhaven Entertainment Centre. It's a fabulous production from the Albatross Musical Theatre Company. And Juliet is the name of the show, and amazing. It really is. So it'll be great to have a little talk with Kath. Kath this morning, co-director of And Juliet. So quite a story, folks. If you can possibly get a ticket, I think it's tonight, is the last night from memory. Let me see. Just having a little look here. If I can get the... I think it is... I think tonight is the last night. So, look forward to speaking with Kathy this morning as we go through. Now, what have I got? Got a little track here. It's coming from a little bit long, this one, but it's a goodie. Angels for Flying Too Close to the Ground. Of course, it's a track by Willie Nelson, but been redone with Mark McGrath of Sugar Ray. So this is for all those Folks that love Willie Nelson, we all love Willie, we really do. He's just such a fabulous man, and the way that he has conducted his life, I guess a little wobble here and there, but he's kept that music rolling, folks, never stopped for a moment. Mr. Willie Nelson.
10: If you had not fallen

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9: 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Playing punk, defunk, garage, psych, surf, power pop, and any other off-the-wall genre you can imagine.

Not sure what happened there, folks. It wasn't going to do that for me. So we might just back announce the ones that I had. That was Toby Keith and Cabo St. Lucas down in Mexico. The Mavericks, their last album that was recorded, and it's called Play the Hits. And the album actually does the covers of quite a lot of people. Let me see, Hank Williams Jr., Blue Eyes Crying in the Rain, which of course is Willie did that pack, and so did George Jones. Hungry Heart, that's a, I can't quite remember that, it's a pop song. And Freddie Fender, Before the Next Teardrop Falls, they do a rendition of that. Blame It on Your Heart, and that was from Trisha Yearwood, I think. And Swinging from, who was he? Can't quite remember that one. I'll look it up. But all the great tracks of covers that the Mavericks decided they'd... they all seem to be doing that these days, some covers, all the artists deciding to cover other people's music. But that's okay. Jimmy Little, of course, the wonderful Jimmy Little. And, of course, he was James Oswald Little, AO. He was an Australian Aboriginal musician, actor and teacher who was a member of the Yorta Yorta tribe and was raised on the Kamarangi Reserve, New South Wales. Started singing his professional career in 1951 as a singer, songwriter and guitarist, which spanned 6 decades. So, yes, he was an amazing artist, really was. He was born on the 1st of March 1937 and he passed away in Dubbo on the 2nd of April 2012. So, but while Jimmy was here, he was a wonderful person of his heritage. Always made sure that he spoke so lovingly of his upbringing and where he came from and what his heritage actually meant to him. Wonderful man. And of course, on this day, the 50th anniversary of NAIDOC Week, it's just fitting, I thought, to pop Jimmy Little in the program this morning. That was called The Royal Telephone. Went to the top of the charts for weeks and weeks and weeks on end. A great song. So what else did we have there? We had Dolly Parton. Dolly had a little track called Think About Love. That's from her essential album, Dolly Parton. We might take this one now. It's just on, 8:32, and I will be speaking to Kathy Richardson, co-director of Anne Juliet.

0: another Willie song. Yeah, can't beat them, can you? Always on my mind. That was sang by Chris Newman, one of our independent artists here in Aussieland. And it's a good Willie song, isn't it? Always on my mind. One from, called The Parks. Yeah, The Parks Group, As Long As You're Going My Way. We had Graham Connors. Thank you for the call, Sue. Big hi to you. Oh dear, Graham Connors, and that was called, let me see, Travelling at the Speed of Life. Yes, good track that one too. We might take a break, 8:44, and speaking with Kathy Richardson, co-director of, that fabulous And Juliet. What a girl. I'll be back.
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0: Yes, folks, it's 8:47. News at 9, of course. Checking on the weather, but it's very cloudy out there. 9 degrees in Nowra, looking for 14, and 10 degrees along our coastline. Ooh, with a very light, 13 degrees, not a big number, is it? To rug up down there, folks, keep warm, nice and snug, and keep the

made it a big hit, but that's Juka. It actually borders a bit on reggae music. Yeah, reggae music, Tennessee Whiskey. Hope you enjoyed that this morning, folks, because he's got the voice of an angel. Take you to the news at 9 o'clock.

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1: Hello, I'm Sarah Womby. The Prime Minister is making his way to Fiji as part of a week of diplomacy with Pacific nations and India. Our federal politics reporter, Nelson Scott.
2: The PM will travel to Suva, where he's expected to sign a long-awaited security treaty with his Fijian counterpart to limit China's strategic influence in the region. On Tuesday, Anthony Albanese will fly to the Solomons to celebrate the nation's 48th anniversary of independence and advance talks on a separate defence deal. He'll then meet with the leaders of PNG, Tonga and Samoa in Brisbane, which includes taking them to Wednesday's State of Origin Decider. Mr. Albanese will meet with his Indian counterpart in Melbourne on Thursday. Nelson Scott, Canberra.
1: The federal opposition claims Australians should expect more new taxes unless there is a change of government. Labor has come under continued scrutiny for changing its position on capital gains tax and negative gearing. Federal Liberal leader Angus Taylor telling the Queensland LNP State Convention in Brisbane the Australian standard of living is declining under the Albanese government.
3: If we have more Labor in the coming years, we'll have more of the same. More taxes, more debt, lower living standards, lower real wages, fewer homes, more immigration, more business closures, record numbers of business closures we've seen in recent times.
1: Victorians could again face the threat of jail time for unpaid parking fines and toll debts. Currently going to jail for unpaid fines has been paused for an extra 2 months as the Allan government comes under pressure to outlaw the whole practice entirely. Advocates say the penalty unfairly targets disadvantaged and vulnerable people. A 32-year-old woman is in custody after the body of a 4-year-old boy was found at a home in Wyong on the New South Wales Central Coast. Police discovered the child with severe injuries yesterday afternoon after a welfare check. The United States is marking its 250th birthday with major concerts across the country, though US President Donald Trump has turned the official celebrations in the Capitol into what critics call a political rally. The America 250 program was established by an act of Congress years ago, but the White House has set up a parallel event. Charles Feldman, a US political analyst and host of the SOS America podcast, says the two competing events have given the anniversary a divided feel.
4: There are two parallel organizations doing, in effect, two different things. So there's the one that Congress funded and put into effect, and there's the one that Donald Trump has taken over. So at least the official one in Washington, D.C., seems to now be much more of a political event.
1: Briefly, in other news, Ukrainian drone strikes have targeted Russian supply lines and energy infrastructure, and NASA has launched a robotic mission to try to prevent one of its aging telescopes from burning up in the atmosphere. It involves sending a robot to rescue the Swift space telescope that is currently falling towards Earth. If successful, Swift could be back scanning the cosmos by September. This is Air News. In the NRL, St George Illawarra has won just their second game of the season. Terry Daniel has yesterday's results.
5: The St George Dragons have recorded a much-needed victory over the West Tigers, 24 points to 10 in front of over 12,000 fans at Kogarah. It was a tight contest before the Red V surged home with three unanswered tries late in the game. Valentine Holmes scored a double for the home side, while the Tigers lost Appy Korosau to a peck injury. In the second match, the Brisbane Broncos suffered their eighth straight loss in a row, beaten by the Cronulla Sharks 28-16 at Suncorp Stadium. Broncos coach Michael Maguire still with a belief in his team.
6: They're working hard to get the result, to flip it from where we are at the moment, but it just, again, it wasn't our night, but, you know, I see the fight and the effort in the players has been excellent.
5: Terry Daniel, Air Sport.
1: Round one of the NRLW, the Roosters, Raiders and Broncos all had wins. AFL and Carlton has survived a late Richmond comeback to record its seventh consecutive win under caretaker coach Josh Fraser. The final score 10-14-74 to 10-12-72. Fraser happy despite the slow start.
7: To our players' credit, I thought they managed enough tough moments to find a way to get a result.
1: In the other games, wins to Collingwood, GWS and Melbourne. The Adelaide Thunderbirds have won the Super Netball Grand Final. And at Wimbledon, Alex de Minaur is through to the fourth round after beating American Zach Spider. Australian Independent Radio News.
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8: Yes, folks, 9:05 and very gloomy out there. It's a bit of a gloomy day. It's 10 degrees though now in Nowra, so it's warmed up just a touch. 14 degrees is the expected temperature. Aladala, yes, it just moved over to 11, looking for that top of 13, so I haven't going to go very far today. Kiama is still 13 degrees, looking for a top on 15. 9 degrees is Barrels expected, but it's still 4 degrees that feels like 1. So that hasn't changed. UV index today is low. Sunrise this morning was at 7:06 and will set at 4:59 this evening. The forecast, showers tomorrow, 15, up the scale to 17 on Tuesday with a late shower. Sunshine for us on Wednesday, and that will continue on Thursday. Clap our hands for that, 16 on both of those days, and 16 for Friday, a late shower. So it's not warm coming along, so make sure you've got all your warmies out and a two pair of socks like I do here to get it into the station. Two pair of socks, the boots, everything else you can put underneath. So keep nice and warm, won't you? Our coastal forecast, there is a strong wind warning for Illawarra Coast. Winds are southerly, 15 to 25 knots during the morning and then the early afternoon. Seas are 1 to 2.5 metres. There's a southerly swell of 2 to 3 metres inshore. That will increase 3 to 4 metres offshore north of Port Kembla during the morning. Next high tide is at 11:43, 1.61 of a metre. So, yes, we'll just have a little look now and see if road and rail is okay. Yes, we'll see if we can find it. There we go.
9: Triple U road and rail update.
8: Let me see. Nothing to report, folks. It's all quite fine. No incidents out there at all. But if you notice anything on your travels, you might call me on the phone, 4422 1045. Now, the trains, as we have a look, South Coast trains will start and end at Hurstville. Buses will replace trains between Sydenham and Bondi Junction. So we've got all that out of the road now. And just to remind you, of course, that I will be speaking with Kath Richardson, and she's the co-director of And Juliet. Yes, such a good show. Really was, folks. A terrific show. Going to play now a track from an Indigenous gentleman, David Hudson, great artist. He's also singing with Irene Cara and Shane Howard, some of our top country artists. But this one he's singing on his own, and it's called Don't Look Back, and it's written by David as well, David Hudson. So we'll have a little listen, because it's, of course, the 50th anniversary of NAIDOC Week.

There's the great track coming from David Hudson from his album Dream Road, and Don't Look Back is a great one on that. Little track now for being requested. We're going to do another dolly, folks. Oh, yes, do another dolly. And send this out to Will and Ursula. They've suggested a track Dolly does very, very well. It's not her latest ones, but it is, it's not an old one. It's called Backwood Barbie. Have a lovely day and keep warm.

0: Oh yes, he's a great one, isn't he? He really sings some fabulous songs. That was called Red Devil, coming yes, coming from Jeff Brown. I always call him the gentleman of country music, because he is. He's so caring about, you know, well, I was at Tamworth one time and I was going to one of his shows, the LBS show, and I was getting up the step, and he came across and held his hand out and got me up the step, which was really lovely. And so I've called him the gentleman of country music ever since. So that was a great track. Backward Barbie, little request there from Will and Ursula, snuggled up at home there with the lovely fire. I'm sorry, with their lovely fire going. Let me see, we'll take a break now because it's 9:21, and at 9:30 I will be talking to Kathy Richardson, co-director of the musical and Juliet.
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0: Well, folks, going to pop this one in. It's another cover, and seem to be playing a few of those lately. Move It On Over, and that is a Hank Williams track done by George Thorogood and Travis Tritt. So I hope you go with this one, and we'll be having that interview with Kathy very soon.
7: Yep.
8: Yep.
9: Yep. Mm-hmm. So, are you ready to rock?
8: Yep.
7: Yep.
9: Mm-hmm.

0: I think Hank Williams would have something to say.
1: An alien spacecraft crashed in the New Mexican desert. The following musical excerpt was found in their super advanced quadrophonic in-dash.
0: Yes, okay. We'll leave it there. Yes, I think Hank Williams would say something about the take of that one from Thorogood, I think it was. Yep, Thorogood. George Thorogood and Travis Tritt having a bit of a whack at that song, I can tell you. Oh, dear. Now, I'm going to just say good morning to our lovely folks that listen in. Scott from North Narrow, good morning to you, Scott. Mary from Culborough, good morning to you, Mary. Joanna Sanctuary Point, a lovely, lovely Sunday to you. And Oendo from Mollymook, that's right. Paul, good morning to you from Sanctuary Point. Marg, good morning to you. Daphne and Gordon, a very nice Sunday for you. And James, good morning to you. And Neville and Hilda, thank you for the call, Neville, just a few moments ago. Going to pop this one on from George Jones because I'll be coming back very soon with a little chat with Kathy Richardson, yes, co-director of Anne Juliet.

0: Yes, George Jones there, and What I Didn't Do. Well, joining me now on the line is Kathy Richardson. Kathy, co-director of Anne Juliet. Good morning to you, Kathy. How are you?
1: Good morning, Carol. I'm great and so excited to be on the radio to talk about our fantastic production.
0: Absolutely. What a production. There's just, I don't know if words are out there to describe how great that show was.
1: Thank you.
0: Such a goodie. And, you know, everything about the show is amazing. The artists, they're just so, the dancing, the music, the singing, well, everything. All the scenes are just, it was just so good. But Kathy, I've got you here to tell some of the listeners just a bit about this one. It's got a little twist, hasn't it, Anne Juliet? It's not just straight out Juliet. You might tell us a little about it.
1: That's right. Anne Juliet is a rewriting of Shakespeare's classic narrative. Anne Hathaway turns up to see her husband William Shakespeare's latest play, Romeo and Juliet, and she decides to take the quill and rewrite Juliet's story. Mm. So this musical pulls together pop hits from the 90s and 2000s, singers we love like Britney Spears and the Backstreet Boys and Katy Perry, and it is one pop anthem after the next, smashed out from some absolutely fantastic singers and, as you said, amazing choreography. As the audience gets to share Anne Hathaway's own journey of empowering Juliet to tell her own new story.
0: Yes, fantastic. And it's just, you don't know where to look because everywhere there's something going on.
1: That's absolutely right. We describe it as dancing walls and dancing boxes. When you sit down in the audience and look at the set, everything that we use is right there in front of you, but it moves, it evolves, it transforms in new and exciting ways to tell each part of the story. That's so right. A big part of our version of Anne Juliet are the transitions of the set, and you'll see our ensemble responsible for each of those transitions.
0: Yes, yes. I know. Every single thing is just perfect. It's just perfect. And so you have directed other productions, Kathy?
1: No, I haven't actually. This is my first go at doing anything with theatre. I've been an English teacher for 23 years. Uh-huh. I absolutely love Shakespeare, but more than Shakespeare, I love opportunities to create things that build our community and really empower our young people. And one of the greatest things about this musical is the way that it brings in so many members of our community from so many different diverse backgrounds to all come together and to create something beautiful and something joyous together.
0: That's right. Yes, we've got so many people, so they're talented in this area, so many.
1: We have so many talented performers, so many talented musicians, and so many talented artists and set builders who pulled everything together. The artistic vision of the costume team is amazing as well.
0: Oh, the costumes were just something else, and the changes they did through the production was amazing. Yes, it was just so good. So you're going to have to keep the level now of that production, Kathy. You can't go back. You've got to go further on.
1: We've got in our program is an announcement for our exciting show for next year as well.
0: Okay.
1: So it is a lot of fun to bring these wonderful stories to our region because theatre is such a great part of life. It's joyous. It brings us together. It is so much fun. And I encourage your listeners to come and experience the joy of Anne Juliet. Mm. It is like nothing you have seen before. And it's this Sunday we have our matinee performance where people are able to come and meet the cast afterwards and get some photos with our lead performers in their costumes. And then we have shows Thursday night, Friday night, Saturday night, and our closing show next Sunday is the matinee.
0: I thought Sunday was the close next week, isn't it?
1: Yes. That's right. But after that, it's gone. And there'll be no more opportunities to come and see this amazing production. So please come and check it out.
0: Absolutely. Don't worry about the weather. Put another coat, put another jacket on, another coat on. you can peel them all off in the theatre when, like I did the other night. I had this
1: absolutely
0: had this big coat on, but I didn't need it after I sat down. It was so lovely and warm in there. So just rug up and come and see and Juliet, beautiful production. Kathy, it was just one of the best shows I've seen for a long, long time. And to think that all our beautiful, the artists come from this region is really, just makes your heart really pump out of your chest just about, because they do so well.
1: Absolutely.
0: So, Kathy, lovely to have a little chat, but let's hope we can get all these people around the areas into those seats over the next few days while the performance is still happening.
1: Absolutely. Thank you so much for your support of AMTC and local theatre.
0: Absolute pleasure, and lovely to speak with you this morning. You have a beautiful day, Kathy, and yes, all will be for the waiting for the next one. I will be.
1: Oh, fantastic. I will see you then. Thanks, Carol.
0: Thank you. Take care, Kathy. Bye for now.
1: Bye.
0: Bye-bye.

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Yes, that is Hank Williams Jr., Hank's son. And that was called Old Habits, Too Hard to Break. Oh, dear. He looks a bit like his dad, sounds a bit like his dad, and I guess that's exactly how he likes it. We heard a track there also from Gentle on My Mind, Glen Campbell, with Bobby Gentry. Yeah, I'd not played that one before. I played Gentle on My Mind a bit over the years, but not with Bobby. Wheels from, Dwight Yoakam's album called Used Records. Yeah, goes back a day or two. I should say a very good morning to Kerry here in Nara. She's a full-on Dwight Yoakam fan. So good morning to you, Kerry. We had also one there from Lovely Lady, Independent, of course, and Where the Roper Flows Tonight from Kathy Diet. Now, folks, I'm going to have to leave you very soon because it's almost time to leave, and the young'uns will be back on with their program Kids Amplified right after the news at 10 o'clock. So we might pop this one in, and it's coming from, let me see, Can't See for Looking. They're all mixed up here a bit. Throw them all up and they come down in the order. I might play this one. It's number 3 on this album. So we'll take you out with this one. And, folks, I'll be with you on Wednesday. So take care. Don't forget Max with his pop pop. Yeah, Max to the pop to the Max with Max at 2 o'clock this afternoon. Take care, everyone.